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Good vibes, big laughs, and the soundtrack to your arvo. 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

Hey, you mob, Rhonda Purcell here. My mob are Quandamooka people, Waka Waka people, and the Goa Koa people. And you're listening to Deadly Murray Country here.

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Good vibes, big laughs, and the soundtrack to your arvo. 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

Your applause is music to our ears. 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

little girl I was going with to be my wife. Well, she said she would, so I said I do. But I'd have said I wouldn't if I'd have just knew how saying I do was gonna screw up all of my life. Well, the first few years weren't all that bad. I'll never forget the good times we had, cause I'm reminded every month when I send her the child support. Well, it wasn't too long till the lust all died, and I'll admit I wasn't too surprised. The day I come home, found my suitcase sitting out on the porch.

ain't heard nothing yet. Why, they give her the color television set, then they give her the house, the kids, and both of the cars. See? Well, then they start talking about child support, alimony, and the cost of the court. Didn't take me long to figure out how far in the toilet I was. I'm telling you, they have made a

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0: Communications Minister Annika Wells on the Medicare AI breach. Rangers capture a video of a night parrot hatchling, and later Choice tests major supermarkets when it comes to household groceries. Coupled with Karen Durante with NRS News coming to you from the lands of the Yuggera and Turrbal peoples. The Federal Communications Minister says the recent Medicare breach demonstrates how big tech companies don't want to be accountable for the harm caused by unchecked artificial intelligence. An AI agent built by OpenAI hacked into a Medicare statistical portal in June. Annika Wells says enough is enough.
1: That needs to stop. We are drawing a line in the sand. The digital duty of care isn't a bill that is going to cure the internet. That's not what we're setting out to do. What the digital duty of care does is deliver a basic set of safety standards and puts the onus on the shoulders of big tech rather than on the victims, which is where things stand today.
0: Australia's unemployment rate reached its highest point in the post-COVID era last month. It climbed to 4.6%, up 4.5% in July in seasonally adjusted and trend terms. That means an extra 28,000 people are jobless. Full-time employment fell by 6,000 people, but part-time employment increased by 46,000. One in two young Australians aged 18 to 29 years old are still living with their parents, up 11% since 2001. The findings come from the Hilda survey, the country's largest long-term study tracking households. New data also found two in three young adults who had moved out of home were renting privately rather than owning their own home. Indigenous workers are earning about $15,000 a year less than other Australians in the workforce. New research says the 16% Indigenous pay gap means First Nations people are working for free for 2 months a year. The study by the University of Technology Sydney and Indigenous Business Australia found the biggest gaps are in professional and managerial roles. With the aid of night vision goggles and perseverance, rangers have come across a night parrot hatchling in remote Western Australia. It's a big deal for the Noorapa Indigenous Protected Area in the Great Sandy Desert, which is home to one of the largest cryptic night parrot populations.
2: We're sort of in a really good position to be trying to gather as much information and develop as many tools as possible to help ourselves and other traditional custodians and other researchers to find, monitor and manage this endangered species.
0: That was Christy Davies, the coordinator of the Noorapa Indigenous Protected Area, speaking to the ABC. The night parrot was feared extinct before being rediscovered in Western Queensland in 2013. Food prices have increased in all four major supermarket chains, according to the latest Choice survey. Scarlett Coppola from National Radio News has the story.
3: 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Excluding specials, Choice CEO Monique Perry says Aldi provided the best value for the basket of healthy products, costing $28.79, while the most expensive basket with the same items cost $42.27 at IGA. Shoppers are being encouraged to check the unit pricing, monitor specials, shop around and try house brand products.
0: Was it an error of law, unreasonable or excessive? That's the task ahead of the Brisbane Lions, who are appealing the one-match suspension of midfielder Lachie Neale. The club is fronting the AFL Appeals Board today to overturn the tribunal's decision to uphold the ban. It's Neale's last chance to play in Saturday's grand final against Fremantle Dockers. And that's the latest NRS news. You can follow us on Blue Sky, Instagram and Facebook.
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6: Catch us on iHeart and Community Radio Plus. Driving you home for the drive show here on Triple A Murray Country, and great to have your company as per usual. Now, not flying solo really today, because we've got a great guest in the studio right now. One of our trainees, Billy, is behind mic too. How you going, Billy?
7: I'm good, Clay. How are you?
6: Good, good. How's your day been so far?
7: It's been pretty good.
6: Tracking along?
7: Yeah, pretty quiet.
6: It's nice that all this weather's warming up though. I mean,
7: yeah,
6: holidays so are just around the corner. Yeah.
7: So excited.
6: Too good. So tell us a bit about yourself, Billy, before we get into the show, your mob and where you're from.
7: Well, I'm originally from Bow Desert, my mob, Mananjali, but it goes all the way out to Stratty.
6: Yep.
7: I have lots of family up here as well, some up in Rocky.
6: Mm-hmm.
7: Yeah, I'm really happy that I got this opportunity to work here. It's been really great. I'm about to graduate, so that's very exciting.
6: Yeah.
7: I've learned a lot.
6: We'll talk a little bit about it in a few songs' time. You guys started Trainee Takeover as well, which was pretty revolutionary, so that, you know, young mob can get behind the mic, get behind the panel and actually do a bit of work experience, and it's live and broadcasted. And
7: yeah,
6: that's exactly where I started out. So it's great to see the torch being carried along. We'll talk a little bit more about that, but before we go any further into the program, we acknowledge the traditional custodians of the lands of which we're broadcasting from and to, and pay our respects to elders past and present, also acknowledging the continuing sovereignty of all First Nations peoples and mobs right across the land. Paul Kelly is coming up, bit of John Denver. We've also got Charlie Pride on the way, and Flatland Cavalry kicking it off with Strangers and Angels here on Triple A Murray Country. Welcome to the Drive Show.

0: You and me, Rising Wind Band here on Triple A Murray Country. And a tivel before that, what a song, Alleyway. We also had Urimal and Flatland Cavalry starting off the drive show with Strangers and Angels. Got Billy, our trainee, behind the mic right now. How you going, Bill?
1: I'm good. How
0: That's
1: are you
0: the way. Going? Good, good. Now, you're looking for a car?
1: I am, yes.
0: First car?
1: No, this will be my second.
0: So what are you sort of chasing?
1: Something, you know, fuel efficient. I'm a student, not getting much.
0: Yeah.
1: I've been really looking for some kind of convertible.
0: Yeah. They're fun.
1: Yeah, I've been having a look recently, and you know, I've been bothering you all afternoon. Looking, oh, how's this one?
0: Yeah. I have become a bit of a pro at going through mm-hmm. Marketplace, but being a pro at Marketplace, you're going to just end up spending too much money.
1: Yeah.
0: So you've got to be careful what you buy. Also, you've got to watch the Ks and also what sort of model it is, what brand it is, what year it is, all that sort of stuff has to be taken into account. What I have noticed with Marketplace in particular is if it's too good to be true, it's too good to be true.
1: It is too good to be
0: so
1: true.
0: So don't go there with a rush of hot blood.
1: No.
0: To go see the car in person and think it's perfect. I think you just got to take
1: your time.
0: Just
1: buy it. That's,
0: that's it. Take someone who knows a whole heap about cars and just get a verdict and don't feel like just because you're there you have to buy it.
1: Mm.
0: And I reckon you'll be able to get... What were you driving before?
1: I've got a 2003 wagon. Santa Fe.
0: Oh, cool.
1: Yeah.
0: They're not bad at all.
1: No, it's not too bad, but it's got about, I think, 250.
0: Yeah.
1: And, yeah, she's on her way out. I've named her Ethel.
0: Ethel. She's a granny. Oh, that's great. Ethel's such a good granny car. Love it.
1: Yeah, it's my first one. It was my pop's old car, but he's had that since before I was born.
0: So wow. Well.
1: It gets me from A to B.
0: Good luck on the journey to find a new one.
1: Thank you.
0: The red Beamer, I mean, it might look good.
1: Oh,
0: convertible
1: that's
0: BMW.
1: So definitely something wrong with it.
0: Yeah.
1: $7,000.
0: No. Be on the lookout for those.
1: Yeah, watch out.
0: Those sorts of deals. Sometimes they ain't steals. Charlie Pride is coming up next. Roll on Mississippi here on AAA Murray Country.

Hey everybody, I tell you what I know. You're listening to AAA in Murray Country, and my name's Neil Murray. How about that?

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0: That was John Denver with Annie Song, Stiff Gins, Someday, and Paul Kelly, Take It Handy. This is AAA Murray Country.
1: Billy behind the mic doing a fantastic job. Mm-hmm. We're driving you home this afternoon, and thank you for taking the time to be able to do this. Uncle Dust away and also Ian away as well. So it's always good to have backup, and especially, well, you get to learn the ropes, hey?
0: Mm-hmm.
1: Fantastic.
0: It's been really great.
1: You guys have been doing a really good job on air, and the student takeover that you guys had between, I think it was 12 and 1 on Tuesday.
0: Yeah.
1: That was great. You guys had the boss boxing boys in.
0: Yes, that was good.
1: They had some good yarns. I mean, have you done much of that? Any boxing or anything like that?
0: Not boxing specifically, no. But we've done a few interviews with people just here and there. We've actually done a few calls on the panel as well.
1: Mm-hmm.
0: Yeah, people calling in.
1: Too good. Mm. Yeah, that was great. Yeah, that yarn was fantastic too. Hearing what those fellas like to walk out to, like, what's their walkout song?
0: Because mm-hmm.
1: that's always like been a big thing between my mates. Is like, well, if you had to, you know, fight in this situation, what would you walk out to?
0: Yeah,
1: it's a hard choice.
0: I don't know. I don't think I just.
1: It'd be something by Hendrix for me, I think, or Black Sabbath. It'd be something. What would yours be? Do you reckon?
0: The SpongeBob.
1: Oh, yeah, mm-hmm. Solid.
0: Yeah, no, yeah.
1: He lives in a pineapple
0: mm-hmm.
1: under the sea.
0: Yeah, he does.
1: Hey, who we got coming up next?
0: We've got Jem Cassidaly with Letting It Go.

0: Bit of bluegrass, Blue Highway there, Two Coats, and before that, Shane Howard, If the Well Runs Dry. Sister Jem before that as well, Letting Go, and our student Billy behind the microphone.
1: Hello.
0: Doing a great job this afternoon, and we're trekking it into the second hour. Coming up in the second hour, we've got a bit of Merle Haggard, obviously. Rochelle Pitt is also on the way, and Joey Lee Wagtail. Who we got coming up next, though? Kylie Jane is taking us to the news, so stay tuned. You're on Triple A Murray Country.

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1: On a wet New England highway, hauling freight to Camarillo, a tired and weary driver fell asleep behind the wheel. And that driver and his young boy both died on that homeward run. Wife lost her husband, mother lost her son. Well, the bus at Kenworth was repaired and was soon back hauling freight, running produce to the markets from Hay down to Adelaide. And old Nev was a new driver, he's not one to spin a line. This is his story of the boy in the Aerodyne.

Over many months that followed, the boy appeared in the cab, but only late at night, when Nev was tiring something bad. And finally Nev told Steve, his mate, but Steve could only scoff. He said, "Hey Nev, you're in the horrors, mate. You must be going soft."

years took their toll. Nev finally gave it all away, and he sold the old rig to a bloke over there in WA. And the stories filter back about the ghost of the boy that died, still watching over weary drivers in that old

0: There's a new gap between Indigenous and non-Indigenous peoples, this time in pay. And a tech academic criticises OpenAI for its handling of the Medicare website breach. Coupled with Karen Durante with NRS News coming to you from the lands of the Yuggera and Turrbal peoples. Structural racism is limiting the careers and incomes of Indigenous workers, according to a report released today. The Pay Parity Report has highlighted the pay gap between First Nations workers and others in the workforce. A joint study by the University of Technology Sydney and Indigenous Business Australia found the gap is the equivalent of First Nations employees providing free labour for 2 months a year. UTS Professor Noreen Young says traditional assumptions about the education and experience of Indigenous workers no longer apply.
1: You can't assume anything else. The factors around education and experience and age aren't there anymore. So this has to be structural racism. And in fact, one of the really interesting findings is the findings for Indigenous men, which says that Indigeneity is far more of a factor than gender.
0: A technology academic has criticised the actions of the big tech company at the centre of an AI breach of a government website. An AI agent built by OpenAI hacked into a Medicare statistical portal in June. Professor Nicholas Davis, co-director of the Human Technology Institute at UTS, has told the ABC OpenAI had ample time to tell the federal government.
2: It took months for them to find out and let the government know. And then despite the fact that they had their vice president of global policy here in Canberra last week and lots of visits over the last few months, the way they chose to inform the government was through just a generic Services Australia email address. That to me says that, there's concerns about their own governance and how they regard the seriousness of these agents acting inappropriately.
0: The Prime Minister announced earlier today Australia's Signals Directorate is investigating the breach. No personal information was accessed at the time. A task force will also be established to tackle AI cyber threats to be led by the Department of Prime Minister and Cabinet. A Murujuga traditional owner is calling on United Nations member countries to urge the federal government to stop any further industrial development to protect ancient rock art in Western Australia. Raylene Cooper has addressed the United Nations Human Rights Council, where she outlined the damage to World Heritage-listed Murujuga rock art caused by gas projects.
3: Emissions are destroying and desecrating Murujuga's sacred rock art and impacting all countries, contributing to climate change globally. The Australian government continues to fail to protect the outstanding universal values of the cultural landscape.
0: Ms. Cooper says she'll file a United Nations human rights complaint against the Australian government. Some of Australia's unique freshwater fish species are edging closer to extinction. A study involving James Cook University has found modern extinction rates are more than 100 times higher than natural extinction causes. It's found rainbow fish and king gobies are among the species facing greatest risk. Researchers say invasive species, climate change, and declining water quality are among the most significant issues affecting fish populations. To sports now, and the grand final hopes of Brisbane Lions star Lachie Neal will be on the line at an AFL appeals board hearing in Melbourne this afternoon. It's his last chance to have his one-match suspension lifted so he can play in Saturday's grand final against the Fremantle Dockers. The AFL tribunal rejected his initial appeal against his striking charge on Tuesday. To have that overturned today, the Brisbane Lions will have to prove the tribunal's finding was an error of law, an unreasonable decision, or manifestly excessive. And that's the latest NRS news. You can follow us on Blue Sky, Instagram and Facebook.
4: 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It's the big one, the Grand Final. Fremantle taking on the Brisbane Lions. 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
6: Catch us on iHeart and Community Radio Plus. Will Screaming, second hour. Here we are. Second last day for the week. We're very excited. You got plans for the weekend, Billy?
7: I do have plans for the weekend.
6: What's doing? I'm
7: going up to the coast.
6: Oh, nice.
7: Mm-hmm.
6: Hopefully this weather stays exactly like this. It's perfect.
7: I know. It's beautiful. It's like not too hot, not too cold.
6: Yep. Mm-hmm. That's going to be phenomenal. Mm-hmm. What's your favourite place to go fishing, swimming?
7: Go fishing, swimming. Probably just any creek.
6: Throw
7: a creek at me.
6: That's it.
7: Oh, love it. I really love Currumbin.
6: Yeah.
7: That's a beautiful,
6: beautiful
7: place
6: down there.
7: Yeah.
6: Oh, man. Well, we got our school-based traineeship happening here, and one of the trainees, Billy, behind the mic and doing a fantastic job. So we're going to be emceeing this next couple of hours with you on the drive home. We do have Mel Haggard coming up in this hour, but Joey Lee Wagtail is coming up next. You're on AAA Murray Country, and welcome to the show if you've just joined us.
8: Bye.

0: Mel Haggard there, Honky Tonk Mama. It's Triple A Murray Country. We had Molly Hatchett on there before as well, and Rochelle Pitt and Joey Lee Wagtail kicking off the hour. We're driving you home. Billy, who is our school-based trainee, behind the mic, and you got a shout-out for us.
1: I do have a shout-out for us. So guess where I'm going next week.
0: Next week, where are you going?
1: I'm going to Gari.
0: Oh, true.
1: I'm super excited, yeah. So I'm going on a Rangers camp with an amazing organization. They're called Nyanda. They basically give real authentic Aboriginal experiences to students and kids, mm-hmm. you know, those ones that never got it when they were little.
0: Mm-hmm.
1: They have tours, they sell food, like they've got everything. So they just started this Rangers program.
0: Wow.
1: Which is really exciting.
0: Is nature always something that you've been interested in or just being out and about?
1: Yeah, I feel like it's also my way of giving back, you know. It's like, mm-hmm. well, I'm not going to be cooped up inside all day.
0: Yeah.
1: And it's really great. I've made great friends. It's been an amazing experience.
0: Oh, so you've been up there before?
1: Not up to Gari. We've been on two camps before.
0: Yeah.
1: This is our first time getting like bush, but we went to Bunya Mountains about a month ago.
0: Yeah.
1: So that was amazing. Yeah, we meet a lot of people and we get to go and like, we usually just do weeding. That's the main thing that we do.
0: Yeah.
1: And protecting native species.
0: There you go. That's phenomenal. Wow, what a program. I want to find out more information about this and we'll talk about that a mm-hmm. little bit later. Alan Jackson is coming up. We've got Andrew Farris coming up next, though, with Rolling Home here on Triple A Murray Country.

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0: Skylar Bell, Sweetheart, Alan Jackson before that, and we have Alex Lloyd and the Pigrum Brothers coming up next. Fantastic song called Slow Train. Looking forward to that camp, I bet.
1: Mm-hmm.
0: You got to pack your own swag?
1: I think we're in cabins. I'm not sure.
0: Oh, too good. I love swag sleeping, though.
1: Oh, I love swag sleeping.
0: Isn't it the best?
1: Yeah, I steal my brother's and he's got a big, like, King Deluxe.
0: Yeah.
1: It's nice.
0: It's the go. I've had mine, well, I've only just packed it away, but I had it, like, semi-permanently set up in the backyard. I'm not kidding. I go and sleep in the swag.
1: You just go and sleep in it whenever.
0: Oh, in the afternoon.
1: I'm
0: coming back in the house. The wind's up and it's like, you know, a lovely
1: nice
0: cool breeze.
1: Yeah.
0: That's right. I'm hanging outside. It's so cool. Do you have a bucket list of animals that you'd like to see?
1: Oh my gosh, you know what? When we went up to Bunya about a month ago, all the kids, we went out and they all saw a bunch of different animals. I said, where's my invite? I was standing over there. You know what? Because these kids were mucking around and then they saw a bunch of animals and I was over doing what the rangers told me to. And they said, oh, you missed this wild boar that just ran over. I said, stop telling me what to do then. And there was they saw a bunch of echidnas.
0: Yeah.
1: I think I really want to see a dingo.
0: Yeah, well, you probably will.
1: Yeah, everyone's been telling me. They said, I told someone yesterday, they said, oh, isn't there a bunch of dingoes up there? I said, I hope so. Well,
0: they aren't exactly rare up there, that's for sure.
1: Yeah.
0: Oh,
1: for my safety,
0: cool.
1: I hope not. But
0: good on you, Billy. And for anyone tuned in, Billy is one of our school-based trainees and has jumped behind the mic for the drive show this afternoon in Uncle Dusty's absence and Ian's absence, and we're having a ball on air and off air. Alex Lloyd and the Pigrum Brothers, as mentioned before, is coming up next. Slow Train. You're on Triple Eight.

0: King Stingray with Looking Out. We had Brendan Lamb before that, and we also had Alex Lloyd and the Pigram Brothers with Slow Train. We're coming up to the power hour. We're not far away. Got the Yabby Yarn coming up. The Great Yabby Yarn.
1: Great Yabby Yarn.
0: And got student Billy behind the Hello. Microphone over there. How you going, Bill?
1: Good. How are you?
0: Good, good. Doing a good job. And with the student takeover or trainee takeover as well. That's been fantastic. Right. Yeah, well, I won't muck that up ever again. Iron Horse is coming up next and seeing us to the next hour. We'll see you for the Power Hour here on The Drive Show.

0: How to address the pay gap between Indigenous and non-Indigenous workers, new unemployment figures paint a grim picture, and Australia has the best defence when it comes to cyber security. We'll have more on these stories shortly. Kapu Kut, Karen Durante with NRS News, coming to you from the lands of the Yuggera and Turrbal peoples. Researchers are calling for government action to reduce the pay gap between Indigenous workers and others in the workforce. An Indigenous-led report on pay gap rates has been released today by the University of Technology Sydney and Indigenous Business Australia. It says the average gap means Indigenous workers earn $15,000 a year less than others in the workforce. UTS Professor Noreen Young hopes the report prompts changes.
1: We do call on government to work with us for a positive duty to be implemented into the Racial Discrimination Act as it is currently in the Sex Discrimination Act to prevent sexism and sexual harassment and sex discrimination. We want to see that in the Racial Discrimination Act to prevent race discrimination.
0: Australia has one of the best cybersecurity organisations in the world. That's what Acting Prime Minister Richard Marles says after an OpenAI agent breached an online Medicare portal in June.
2: The Australian Signals Directorate, which is the custodian of our cyber defences, our cyber security, is really one of the very best organisations in the world at what it does and is acknowledged as such. So we are in as good a position as any country in the world in terms of managing the security of information.
0: It's understood the AI agent found its way through the portal's privacy protections when it was researching public medical spending. Australia's unemployment rate reached its highest point in the post-COVID era last month. It climbed to 4.6%, up from 4.5% in July, in seasonally adjusted and trend terms. It means an extra 28,000 people are jobless. Full-time employment fell by 6,000 people, but part-time employment increased by 46,000. With the aid of night vision goggles and perseverance, rangers have come across a night parrot hatchling in remote Western Australia. It's a big deal for the Narrapa Indigenous Protected Area in the Great Sandy Desert, which is home to one of the largest cryptic night parrot populations.
3: We're sort of in a really good position to be trying to gather as much information and develop as many tools as possible to help ourselves and other traditional custodians and other researchers to find, monitor and manage this endangered species.
0: That was Christy Davies, the coordinator of the Narrapa Indigenous Protected Area, speaking to the ABC. The night parrot was feared extinct before being rediscovered in Western Queensland. To sports news now, and rugby league power broker Peter Valandis has been appointed as the sport's first executive chairman. The Australian Rugby League Commission has unanimously endorsed his appointment this afternoon. Commissioner Peter Beattie says Valandis has reinvigorated rugby league and he's backing him to grow the game further. He highlighted his role in securing the $5.3 billion media rights agreement and record financial results. Now let's check the weather on your country tomorrow. Raboobie Broome, mostly sunny, 32. Ballu Perth, partly cloudy, 23. Tandanya Adelaide, also partly cloudy and a top of 23. Nam Melbourne, a shower of 2 and 25. Possible shower and 21 for Noopaluna Hobart. On Ngunnawal and Ngambri Country or Canberra, partly cloudy, 26. Same for Gadigal Country, Sydney, partly cloudy and 26. Magajan, Brisbane, partly cloudy, 25. A shower of 2 and 28 for Gimoy Cairns, a possible early shower in 34 for Gurramilla Darwin, and Mbatha Alice Springs sunny and 34, Waibeni Thursday Island mostly sunny 29. And that's the latest NIRS news. 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
9: It is the Power Hour here on Triple A Murray Country. Special day too because Billy has joined us behind the mic, our trainee. How you going, Bill?
10: I'm good. How are you, Clay?
9: Good, good. We're ready for the Power Hour because we're doing Sprung, Yabby Yarn and Applied. That's all coming up. But in the way of music, we've got Mop and the Dropouts, the Wolf Brothers, Conway Twitty and Us Mob with Wrong Side of the Road kicking it off. Welcome to the Drive Show. If you've just joined us, here's the Power Hour on Triple A Murray Country.

0: Conway Twitty to See an Angel Cry. Mopping the Dropouts before that. Mum, I'm Gonna Miss Ya. Creedence Clearwater Revival with Midnight Special and Wrong Side of the Road by Us Mob. Trainee Billy is behind the mic over there. How you going, Bill?
1: I'm good.
0: That's good. Now, I've been dodging ducklings driving down my driveway because, you know, spring has sprung.
1: Dodging ducklings.
0: Yeah, well, they all just, you know, walk around the grass and the footpath and, you know, they get in the way of the car when you're about to leave for work, and sometimes I'm in a bit of a rush. But I didn't hit, no, I haven't hit any.
1: You better not.
0: No, I haven't, and I've been keeping count of them. It started with 8, now there's 7.
1: Oh.
0: And I think it's got nothing to do with me, but I think, unfortunately, during spring, you know, the magpies also have a go at them, and,
1: yeah,
0: you know, other animals have a go at them too. They're just helpless, the poor things. But, yeah, no, it's good to see some ducklings. But driving down the driveway the other day, I had a bucket full of yabbies.
1: A bucket full of yabbies.
0: Yeah, I'd gone and grabbed some yabbies, and I was driving down to the boat ramp because there was no water. It was low tide, so we wanted to fish, so we usually go down the boat ramp. And anyway, I had the bucket hanging out of the car, so I didn't want to spill the bucket of water anywhere near my leather interior. And
1: leather interior.
0: Yeah, so I was just going down the driveway, and I don't have to worry about. And my mates are in the car too, but I don't trust them.
1: No,
0: that they're going to hold onto the bucket in the car, and you know, if I hit a bump or anything like that, it's the
1: they're
0: safest.
1: They're not paying for it.
0: No, it's the safest place for it.
1: Mm-hmm.
0: It's out the window, so it's as if I'm walking with a bucket, but I've just got a car attached to me. It's good.
1: It is good. That very Clay thing to do. If I saw anyone doing that, I'd think, yeah, that's Clay.

0: Your old ones, Archie Roach. It's Triple A, Murray Country, the Power Hour. Jim Reeves before that, A Fool Such As I, the Black Mountain Whiskey Rebellion with Wolves at the Door and Yolongu Boy, Yothi Indy. And we're driving you home. Billy, our trainee, is behind the mic, doing a fantastic job on air.
1: Mm-hmm. Keeping it real.
0: Yeah, keeping it real for sure. You went for a job. Did you apply for a job?
1: I applied for a job.
0: Where at?
1: Coles.
0: You applied
1: very late at night last night.
0: Oh!
1: Mm-hmm.
0: But you're in a radio station right now.
1: I am in a radio station.
0: So you're trying
1: right
0: to get the Coles radio.
1: Coles radio.
0: That was actually a running gag between me and some mates. I used to tell them that I worked at a radio station.
1: Yeah.
0: And they didn't believe me. And then they just started to say that I worked for Coles radio. They did.
1: Coles radio.
0: They spread the word and said that I was, yeah, but I was actually
1: making up stories.
0: I was here. I was probably your age.
2: There you go.
1: Goodness, yeah. I feel like applying for places have just got so complicated now.
0: Yeah.
1: Oh, my gosh. For I'm not even kidding, right? Applied for it, everything fine, you know, details, resume, rah-rah-rah. Boom, 50-question questionnaire. Have I got the job yet? Why am I taking this?
0: Well, look, that's the thing. And is it assessed by a person or is it assessed by AI? I
1: couldn't even tell you.
0: Yeah, it's a bit of a weird situation.
1: It's a bit weird. And then I was sitting there and my friend was applying next to me.
0: Mm-hmm.
1: She just, I basically did hers too. She goes, oh, what question have you done? Because I was ahead of her. So I did 250 questionnaires. Great.
0: That's 100.
1: That's 100 questions.
0: I did math.
1: Good job, Chloe.
0: Well, good luck if you do land the job.
1: Thank you.
0: It's not bad to have a bit of, you know.
1: It's working in the dairy.
0: Yeah.
1: And then I've just realised, I never thought about it, but someone was telling me, oh, isn't that just attached to the deli? I said, oh, I think it is.
0: It is.
1: I'll be working with the meats.
0: It's the zone to be in.
1: It is the zone. I hope I'm in the warehouse, honestly, stocking.
0: Love it. Good on you, Bill. East Journey coming up next with Song of Arnhem Land here on Triple A Murray Country.

0: Old Fitzroy, Dan Sultan, finishing it off for the day. The Wolf Brothers as well as East Journey. Bella McKenzie is going to be taking us out for the rest of the evening. Billy, big thanks for joining us on air. You've done a great job.
1: Thank you. It's been a great afternoon.
0: It's awesome to have some company on air as well, and you've done a mad job filling in for Uncle Dusty, so good on you. I hope to catch you very soon, and if you've got a drive ahead of you, stay safe on the roads. If you're already home, mad dog. And Bella McKenzie, as mentioned before, coming up next. We'll see you tomorrow from 3 p.m.

AAA is where it belongs, right here with you. 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And when it's time to head home, the drive show keeps you moving. Good vibes, big laughs, and the soundtrack to your arvo. AAA is here with the voices you know and

0: What is greatness?
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0: This episode is brought to you by the University of Queensland Business School.
1: Coming to you from the lands of the Turrbal and Yuggera peoples, this is Karen Durante for Let's Talk.
2: Good to be with you. My name is Karen Durante and welcome to Let's Talk. Firstly, I'd like to acknowledge our ancestors and our elders whose shoulders we stand on. I also want to acknowledge traditional owners of the land where you're listening to this broadcast or podcast from, and acknowledge that Aboriginal and Torres Strait Islander peoples have never ceded their sovereignty. Now, this story you're about to hear is part of our partnership with the University of Queensland Indigenous Business Hub. Of course, is run by Associate Professor Charlene Leroy-Dyer, who has a connection to the school that we're about to focus on. And that is the First Nations school, Himba Yumba Independent School, has been recognised at the Greater Springfield Chamber of Commerce Business Awards as the best education and training provider. Yay! And we have, a couple of people here to join us, but I do want to acknowledge that, you know, the school is the vision of the late Uncle Albert Holt, who, you know, was posthumously recognised as Elder of the Year at the Brisbane NAIDOC Awards this year. Now, with me is Ren Maher, who's the Head of Curriculum at Himba Yumba, and she's also brought with her Kate, I'm going to butcher your last name here.
3: No, that's okay. Kate Hassard.
2: Kate Hassard, who manages the Himba Yumba Foundation. So welcome to you both.
3: Thank you. Thank you so much for having us.
2: Now, Ren, I'll go to you first. Tell us your mob is like, with a last name like Maher, you know, you've got to be Indigenous from somewhere.
4: Well, my last name is my husband, so I will join with our Tongan family on that side. They're from Labaha, but we're from New Zealand originally, so grew up in Auckland, and that's where we met and did our schooling and training, and have luckily found ourselves on country here.
2: All right. Well, you're the head of curriculum at Himba Yumba.
4: Yes.
2: We'll talk about that role in a moment.
4: Sure.
2: But between you and Kate, tell us the story of Himba Yumba Independent School.
4: So our school was founded in 2011. It's located in Springfield. As you said, Uncle Albert Holt, the late Uncle Albert Holt, was our foundational chair and honoured patron. He named our school Himba Yumba, which means listening and learning place. It is a prep to 12 independent school, which is grounded in First Nations ways of being, doing and knowing. And is guided by our four respects, which is respect for self, for family, for community and country. Our current enrollment is around 225 Jajum, which we call our students, and it's really just about providing a culturally safe and inclusive learning environment for our Jajum.
2: Yeah, and the campus is at Springfield, you were saying?
4: Yes.
2: So catering from prep to year 12.
4: Yes.
2: You need a big campus, don't you?
4: We do, and we luckily have just had a new building added to our original building site, which houses a specialist hub, a huge, beautiful gymnasium area. In our specialist hub, we have like an IT room, we have multi-arts, digital tech, a languages room, elders room, and a studio, dance studio as well. So that's outside of our original building, which has all our classes in it as well.
2: Yeah. So I'm just wondering where you were. Had you always been at the Springfield site when the school started? Or, yeah.
4: The school was housed at the World Knowledge Centre at Springfield while it was being built. So it originally started there. And then when we had our first renovation and add on to our school with the first part of our grand plan, we went back there for a term, but most of the time we've been out there in Springfield.
2: Mm. And you didn't obviously start with prep back then. You've gradually started from what, primary and went into secondary?
4: Yes.
2: Right. So are you able to give us a breakdown in student numbers across those different age groups, I guess?
4: Yeah, well, we have small class sizes, which is one of our great things about being a small school, and it's got a real family feel. Across prep to six, we have 108 jargum, and then in year 7 to 12, we have 117 jargum.
2: How many year 12 students are you hoping to graduate this year? Because it is coming to that time of the year where they are either busy with exams or about to go into exam blocks, and obviously finish a little bit earlier than the rest of, the school.
3: Yeah, we currently have 17 in year 12,
2: mm-hmm.
3: Which we are very excited for them to graduate, and I'm sure they are too.
4: Mm-hmm.
3: They've done a lot of work, obviously, their whole schooling, but especially this year, to extracurriculars, but also work while they're at school in through our year 13 program that we have, and then on to graduate.
2: Yeah. So that year 13, tell us a bit about that. That's about checking where they are, you know, like in the 12 months immediately after they've graduated, yeah?
3: Yeah. So our year 13 program, which we have philanthropically funded, we work with our, from year 10 jargum up until our graduates, they can come back whenever they like, we're there to support them. And that program really is to get them into opportunities after school, but also help them be able to graduate the best way that they possibly can. So it's a bit of life skills, I like to say, as well. We do things like driving lessons with them. So 100% of our kids that have graduated the last 2 years since we have that program running have graduated, if they're eligible, to get their license. 100% of them have professionally written with HR specialists their resumes. And 100% of our kids for the last 2 years have graduated in employment or higher education, which is something that we are extremely proud of.
4: Yeah.
3: And we're extremely proud of our staff, our program, and, of course, the jargum themselves.
2: Mm. Ren, you know, and this is, used to be the board chair at the Murray School,
4: mm-hmm.
2: Which is, I guess, your cousin, cousin,
4: absolutely.
2: School, and I know that, you know, some of our families, you know, come from difficult situations, and I know that that sometimes impacts on the jargums as well. So I'm curious to know how Himba Yumba supports families who might be struggling, because I guess that's, you know, something that your board would be supremely aware of, and what you would be supremely aware of as well.
4: Yeah, definitely. I think one of the things that we do is about attendance and making sure that they're at school. And so we provide a bus service that picks up children and their families coming to school, like Springfield, Logan, Ipswich and surrounding areas each day. We also have breakfast, lunch, morning tea, afternoon tea provided at school each day as well. And so just making sure that they're at school and that they're fed and able to get the most out of their learning is really important to us. I think something that we do really well is our wellbeing program as well. We have a guidance officer for both primary and secondary, as well as dedicated wellbeing teachers who are supporting our jargum who need that little bit of extra care, not only in their learning but in their wellbeing and just talking, and programs that support them as well.
2: And how to manage things as simple as regulating their emotions, because we know, and good ways, we know some of our kids are a bit hard-headed, but that could be, you know, for any number of reasons. But, you know, I think, you know, the school environment today is certainly a lot different to, say, when I was going to school, which is, you know, going back to the 80s.
4: Yes. I think what I've found important in being in the classroom for so many years is the relationship, and it's the same with our jargum at our school. I think once they realize that you value this relationship, this learning relationship and partnership with them and their families, they're willing to learn alongside you. And when they can trust you and they feel like you like them, they will give you, you know, their best when they can, as much as they can. And I think that that works really well at our school. If they can see that you're there and you're there every day and you're bringing consistency and routine and helping them learn, they really do try their best. And we're really lucky with the jargum that we have at our school and their families.
2: Yeah. you know, I guess one of the main tenets of the school is embedding Indigenous knowledge, Indigenous ways of being. So how do you do that on a day-to-day basis, you know, at school?
4: We do embed First Nations perspectives and knowledges throughout the Australian curriculum, but we also have a range of cultural programs at our school. So we have Yuggera language classes for prep to year 8. We have Jarjum time, which is our prep to year 3 cultural program. And then we have junior and senior titters and bungee program for year 4s to 12. Alongside that, we have a cultural lead and he provides a lot of support in that area, cultural experiences, performances, celebrations. We do a big NAIDOC day. And most importantly, we do have elders that do a reading program at our school every Tuesday in the classrooms. And building that relationship with the elders that are local to our school has been really important for us.
2: Do you want to give them a shout out right now?
4: Yeah, shout out to Trevor and Auntie Vivian and all of the elders that come in every Tuesday. We really appreciate your wisdom and especially your stories.
2: Yeah. Let's acknowledge the board as well, because you guys obviously wouldn't be here if you didn't have a strong board. So did you want to give them a shout out as well?
3: Yeah, absolutely. We can't do what we do, obviously, without our board, and they're extremely strong and connected in what they do themselves. All of them have jobs other than just Himbiyumba, so we are really, really grateful for the dedication that they show, which obviously is not just for us as staff, but leads on to our Jarjum and their families.
2: Mm. As I said, Charlene is one of your board members.
3: Yes,
2: who are the others?
3: We have Mari Kavanagh, who is the chair of our board, and we are actually going through a bit of a change at the moment. So we recently had our big meeting, our AGM, and so there have been a few changes in the board. So a lot of our board members are new, which is also exciting. We can work, dedicate and put that extra time into expanding further than what we have now, which is, again, really exciting for our Jarjum.
2: All right. You can't mention them at this stage. They've got to go through a induction process.
3: Yes.
2: No, totally understand that. Look, I am curious about the recognition, of course, this award, Best Education and Training Provider. How good is that?
3: Oh, we were very excited.
4: Very exciting.
3: I was at the award show really not expecting it at all, and then they called out our name and I was like, what? This is amazing.
2: Because you had some stiff competition.
3: We did.
4: Absolutely.
3: We definitely did.
2: So what does it mean then for the school?
3: I think the award itself, like, recognises, again, everybody that's part of our school community. It's not just at the board level or not just at the staffing level. It's a dedication and an achievement of really everyone. I think for us, being against the other nominees in the category, it allows us to have that definition and that celebration as well of First Nations culture in education as well, which for us is the whole point that we exist.
4: Yeah.
3: And obviously it then reinforces our mission and our vision moving forward for the school, which is what the board are working so hard on at the moment.
2: Yeah. We're going to take a break, come back and continue talking about Himbiyumba Independent School. This is Let's Talk.

0: 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Join us for one solid hour where every kind of blues finds a home. This is where the stories sing and the streams cry. It's the Blues Hour, one solid hour apart, grit and groove. Kick back, let the good times flow. Monday nights at 7 p.m. on AAA Murray Country.
1: This episode is brought to you by the University of Queensland Business School.
2: This is Karen Durante for Let's Talk.
3: Yes, and I'm speaking with a couple of people from the Himba Yumba Independent School based out at Springfield. I'm with the head of curriculum, Ren Maher, and also the head of the Himba Yumba Foundation, Kate Hasid. Before the break, you know, we were talking about the recognition that the school has picked up at the Greater Springfield Chamber of Commerce Business Awards as the best education and training provider. And we wanted to sort of talk more about some of the programs that you do. One of them is the language program. I know that the National Indigenous Languages Survey came out and, you know, there were a group of Aboriginal and Torres Strait Islander languages that people

0: popularizing the Yagara language and passing it on to Jajam in the area. So what we love about the program is that we are trying to integrate it as much as we can throughout the other classes. And in these lessons, we're starting with the basics because our Jajam are coming with no knowledge of language in their area or from their own families and where they're from. So being able to pass on the Yagara language is really important at our school. They're learning things like doing our acknowledgement in language, names of things, commands, everyday language, things that we would use in the classroom. And I think it's just the beginning of where we can go. And I think what the Maybanks family does really well is they cater the programs for each year level. So it's very interactive, it's exciting and engaging, and that's what language is. It's something to pride yourself in, and we're really excited that we get to provide that for our Jajam.
1: Well, it's part of, you know, for some children, their cultural identity, particularly if their family have got connections to, you know, that this is their traditional lands,
0: yes,
1: type thing. And you, you know, coming from an Indigenous background yourself, mm-hmm, you were fortunate enough to actually grow up in language.
0: Yes, immersed in language, and every teacher who goes through, you know, the Bachelor of Education has to learn the language. You have to learn to teach in Te Reo Māori, and it's in every classroom, whether it's mainstream or immersion. And I think coming from that, I found myself so lucky to get a job at Himda Yamba because I have that passion for language and culture. It's ingrained in me through my background, and I think, like, finding a school that wants to bring that back and to, like, put that importance at the forefront of your sense of belonging and knowing your culture and knowing who you are, and then teaching through that is special, and I feel really lucky that I get to be a part of it.
1: Yeah. Does it, I don't know, I don't want to put you in a difficult position by asking you this question, mm-hmm, but I don't think that's a component of, you know, teachers' qualifications,
0: yeah,
1: here in Australia.
0: It isn't. So I know when I first moved here, I worked at a different school, and I still didn't know much about Aboriginal or First Nations culture. And then when I got a job at Himba Yamba, and they were trying so hard to embed the culture into everything they do, I just thought, this is the place that I want to be, because the rest of Australia should be doing this too. And, you know, with Linda Maybanks and her family helping with the language side, and that's partnered with our Elders program and our cultural programs, it just feels like it's such a holistic way of teaching the curriculum through the culture and the language, and it's a nice feeling.
1: Kate, is this where the, you know, the foundation comes in as well? Because some of these programs, if you like, through that are being offered by Himba Yamba doesn't necessarily get any government funding for, mm-hmm, it.
2: Yeah, absolutely. So the foundation is there to, I think, really support our programs and our resources that we supply then to our Jajam more than the education funding reach. So we are really lucky to work with partners, and we are always looking to expand on that. But we are really lucky that we have their support, and that might be philanthropic funding, one-off grants, multi-year grants, whatever it is, the support that we can get, we bring it into the school so that we can expand our offerings to our Jajam.
1: In case there are some entrepreneurs or philanthropic, you know, bodies listening,
2: yes,
1: what are your aims over the next 5 years for the foundation?
2: We have... we cater to all sort of people that are willing to support us. So we want to support our Jajam holistically. So that could be one-off little grants that help us revitalize our cultural readings in our library. So it might be literacy and numeracy. That's a big thing for us. We're, mm-hmm, trying to always get funding in terms of our literacy and numeracy programs. So that could be a range of things, from our actual staff resourcing to our dedicated staff that we have in that learning center,
1: mm-hmm,
2: to then books, our books and our resources that our kids can, mm-hmm, use. We then also have our Year 13 program, which at the moment is funded. However, we're always looking to expand upon that. And then in terms of just our offerings at the school in general, we have a master plan, which the board are currently working really hard on, to expand into the future what we can offer the Jajam and their families as well, to make it sort of a wraparound service. So watch this space with that. But, yeah, we are always looking for people to support us, and we're really open to ideas as well. We want

0: to be a relational kind of support. We don't just ask for things if we can't also offer support back. So
1: yes, it's not a transactional relationship that you're looking for. You're looking beyond that.
0: Absolutely. Absolutely. It is, a genuine partnership for us. We don't just take and then that's it.
1: Ren, we know it is school holidays at the moment, so I imagine, though, that you guys are still busy because there is this misnomer in the community that teachers get the same amount of holiday as my husband's a teacher. He's busy marking. Mm-hmm. So, tell us about what's happening right now. You obviously plan to the end of the year, so are you starting now to plan for 2027?
2: Well, I think what we do is we have like a yearly overview. So we have the units that we're doing throughout the year, and then you use your holidays to sort of plan what that looks like on a weekly basis for term four. In my role, I am looking ahead to 2027 because I do a lot of the data and the testing in our school to see what support we need. And it's kind of like what Kate was saying about, you know, getting this funding and these grants to support literacy and numeracy, because then we can hire dedicated IEWs, our Indigenous education workers, our support staff, to actually be focused on literacy and numeracy programs. And so, it's about kind of looking forward to next year while doing the more intricate specific planning for term four and looking at what we can put in place to support our Jajim coming through and who need extra support.
1: Yeah, obviously the culture aspect is strong. One of the things I was curious about is your dog training program. Now, I've not seen that before in any other education setting, but that's not to say I've been to every school in Australia, but I thought how curious that is, and it sounds so unique and innovative.
2: Yeah, we...
1: You
2: we
1: should did. Just should have seen the exchange between these two. Who's going to talk about it?
2: We did have a dog program that was for our high school Jajim, where they were partnered with Empower Assistance Dogs to do like different training methods. They would work with different dogs of different breeds, and our whole school was sort of privy to what the rules were. So with the dogs, you couldn't just pet them if they were walking around. They had to be seated and you had to ask the handler. We had specific handlers and they would support Jajim in the classroom. So we used the therapy dogs as a way of regulating our Jajims with big emotions. Our Jajim would read with the dogs, walk them around, and kind of that training side was really a way to support in the classrooms, which was really nice to have. We just had one of our dogs leave this year, so we are potentially looking at revitalizing that program.
1: Okay. I love dogs, but I'm a cat person. Just saying.
2: Me too.
1: Look, it's been such a pleasure hearing about the achievements at Himbiyumba Independent School. Any last messages? I mean, are you looking for enrolments for the new year?
2: Absolutely. We always have room for more families and Jajim to join our beautiful school. And we do have small class sizes, but they're not that small, so it would be nice to add to each of our year levels. They're single stream, but we have a really strong teaching staff, and we would really support any families that were wanting to bring their Jajim to our school to really work on that sense of belonging and cultural identity as well.
1: Is there a specific catchment area, or do you get kids from the north side as well?
2: We have Jajim from all over, and that's what the beauty is with our bus service as well.
0: Yeah, so we have six different bus services. Like Ren was saying at the start, that pick our Jajim up and drop them off, and they currently are about an hour around from our school. So we get to as close as our Jajim's houses as we possibly can get those buses to ensure we break down any barrier to get to school.
1: So an enrollment pack, is that on the website?
0: Yes, on the website, or you can give our admin team a call. Joanna, our enrollments and attendance officer, is always so happy to help. Give the school a call or head to our website.
1: Okay, who's got the number and the website on the top of their head?
0: The number is 3381 8134, and our email to email the school even is admin@hyis.qld.edu.au.
1: Because this is Radio Land, I'll get you to repeat that because people do
0: yes.
1: not probably didn't have a pen handy to write this detail down.
0: Okay. So our phone number is 3381 8134, and our admin email is admin@hyis.qld.edu.au.
1: All right, and if you've got any young ones who are interested in media, please send them our way.
2: Absolutely. Yes. That would be great.
1: And any of your students out at the Junior Murray Carnival?
2: We do have a few that are playing with their families, so we look forward to
1: hearing about their exploits. When school's back, when term four starts, when is that due?
2: The 5th of October, I think.
0: Sixth, I think. Yes.
1: Cool. Lovely speaking to you both.
0: Thank you so much.
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Hey, you mob, Rhonda Purcell here. My mob are Quandamooka people, Waka Waka people, and the Goa Koa people. And you're listening to Deadly Murray Country here.

Karen Durante. 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

thousand people live in our city. It's a city of industry. Coal and steel are its lifeblood, and its harbor is busy with ships. Its horizon is lost in the smoke of steelworks and factories.

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And I said, Mom, what are you listening to? And she said, Murray Country on Triple A.

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AAA is here with the voices you know and

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I tell you what I know. You're listening to AAA in Murray Country, and my name's Neil Murray. 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

the switch, all three of them come on. The back end looked kind of funny too, but we put it together, and when we got through, well, that's when we noticed that we only had one tail fin. About that time, my wife walked out, and I could see in her eyes that she had her doubts. But she opened the door and said, "Honey, take me for a spin." So we drove uptown just to get the tags, and I headed to ride on down Main Drag. I could hear everybody laughing for blocks around.

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something else to do. And your heart gets bored with your mind and it changes you. 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I wish you love, I wish you happiness. I wish you love, I wish you happiness.

AU mob, Rhonda Purcell here. My mob are Quandamooka people, Waka Waka people, and the Goa Koa people. And you're listening to Deadly Murray Country here.

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1: 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And I said, Mom, what are you listening to? 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
2: Hello, I'm Adam Evans with the NIRS News. A West Australian magistrate says it's appalling that a 14-year-old girl in state care faced court alone after spending a night in a regional police lockup. Magistrate Melita Metcalf says no one from the Department of Communities turned up for the Geraldton hearing, despite having hours to arrange a responsible adult to attend. She's now planning to lodge a formal complaint and has urged the girl's lawyer to do the same. The department says it won't comment on individual cases, but insists the children's safety remains its top priority. The girl's case manager was based in Perth, more than 400 kilometres away. The head of the New South Wales Police Association has hit back at One Nation state leader after he criticised a young Indigenous officer for wearing an Aboriginal flag pin on her uniform. Kevin Morton says he's disappointed politicians would use individual police officers for political grandstanding, pointing out that the pin was designed by police themselves and is a part of the official dress policy. One Nation's Mike Newman has singled out the officer in an online post, criticising what he says is DEI political positions within the force. The young officer, who featured in a police recruitment campaign, says the pin helps community members feel more comfortable engaging with police. Still in New South Wales, and an 11-year-old boy has died days after being shot in the face at home in Sydney's northwest. The boy was shot at a Norwest unit on Monday and died in hospital last night. An 18-year-old has been charged with concealing a serious indictable offence and remains before the courts. Premier Chris Minns has described the shooting as an incredibly distressing situation and a tragic reminder of the dangers guns pose to innocent people. Two other people arrested over the incident were released pending further inquiries. In Queensland, the Townsville community will farewell respected elder Dr. Ernest Houlihan, OAM. Ernie, as he was known locally, spent more than 50 years fighting racism and discrimination against Aboriginal and Torres Strait Islanders. It was that work for his community which earned him an Order of Australian Medal in 2014. Uncle Ernie was the first Indigenous student to win a scholarship to Townsville Grammar School, and he went on to receive an honorary doctorate from James Cook University. He passed away peacefully on the 25th of August, surrounded by family at the age of 93. Ernie's life will be celebrated at the Ryan Community Centre in Kirwan this morning. To sport, and Lachie Neal is free to play in Saturday's AFL Grand Final after his one-match striking ban was overturned by the appeal board. The panel cited Neal's exemplary record, having never been suspended in 320 games, to trigger exceptional circumstances. He will instead be fined $10,000.
3: Obviously very happy with the appeal board's decision. Looking forward to playing the grand final now, and just want to thank the club, Danny, everyone involved for the process and helping me play this weekend, and the AFL appeals board for their decision as well. And
2: Brisbane will face Fremantle in tomorrow's 2026 AFL Grand Final. And in the NRL, Peter Vlandis has been back to keep rugby league growing as the Code's new executive chairman. The Australian Rugby League Commission unanimously endorsed his appointment yesterday after consulting its members. It's highlighted rugby league's record media deal, financial results, TV audiences and crowds during his time in charge. Now for a look at the capital city weather around the country. A possible shower in Maganjum, Brisbane with a top of 25. 25 and partly cloudy in Gadigal Country, Sydney, while it's 27 and partly cloudy in Ngunnawal-Gambri Country, Canberra. 25 and a shower or two for Nam, Melbourne, and partly cloudy in Nipaluna, Hobart with a max of 21. A top of 23 and partly cloudy in Tundunya, Adelaide. A possible shower in 23 degrees for Borloo, Perth, and mostly sunny in Garamilla, Darwin with a top of 34. If you have any stories that you'd like to share with us, you can send us an email to news@nirs.org.au. That's news@nirs.org.au.
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5: Hey, good morning, good morning, good morning, you dilly mob, for a beautiful Friday morning. Guyala Bales, good morning, how are you?
6: I'm going really well, how are you going?
5: Yeah, it's good, it's Friday, it's the weekend is here.
6: Yes!
5: It's Fire Emoji Friday, guys, so don't forget to send through all your fire emojis. I'll try to roll them all out today with all the deadly tunes. We normally go all right, don't we, on Fridays?
6: Yes, always.
5: Now, before we kick the show off, I'd just like to acknowledge the traditional owners of the land on which we're broadcasting from here in West End, Brisbane, and, of course, acknowledge our elders past, present, and emerging. What do you reckon? We're going over to the JMC today.
6: Yes, I can't wait.
5: Are you ready for all the little fellas to come up to you?
6: I'm so ready for our young fellas to come up, and I'm going to ask them all these deadly questions, They better be ready with all the answers.
5: Yeah. You got your little, what sort of questions do you think? You got anything?
6: Who's fast? I'll be like, who's faster out of you, Mob? I want to see a little competition here happening.
5: Yeah. Don't you worry, they'll line up. Like, even if it's in between the fields.
6: That's it. I want to be like, who's the funniest? Who's the fastest? Who's the class clown?
5: Who's the deadliest?
6: Yeah, who's the deadliest? Yeah. Everyone will put their hands up. Yeah. I'll be like, yous all get it. Yous are all deadly.
5: All right, let's kick the Brekkie Show off this morning with a little bit of Bart Willoughby. This is Peace right here on the Brekkie Show with Ray Nagus and Guyala Bales.

is where it belongs, right here with you. 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Real laughs, real yarns, real community. 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Stories from the road, music for the long haul. And when it's time to head home, The Drive Show keeps you moving. Good vibes, big laughs, and the soundtrack to your arvo. AAA is here with the voices you know and

0: Road Murray Country, the Brekkie Show. What about that one, Guyala Bales? That was a little bit of Trisha Yearwood there, Wrong Side of Memphis. And before that one, my sister's favourite girl band, The Chicks. There's Your Trouble. And Amen for the Weekend, Lane Pittman. Amen for the Weekend,
1: amen.
0: Guyala Bales.
1: Too good.
0: Anything in particular planned for your weekend or you've been so busy the last few weekends? Do you try to just relax and not do too much, or you kind of get invitations to tag along with your mob and your friends and you kind of, oh, you're one of those, you're like, all right.
1: I can be very indecisive. I'm one of them ones where I'm like, oh, do I want to go to an event or would I rather stay home and watch Netflix and chill by myself? Yes, I'm one of them ones. And I love my downtime. I love keeping a good balance as much as I love going to events and, you know, spending time with the mob and friends and that. It's always good time to just stay home, relax, look after yourself, catch up on some chores. So I think this weekend I'm going to leave for me, you know.
0: Yeah,
1: do some self-care stuff. Take myself to the beach. Just do me.
0: Ooh, the beach, eh?
1: Yeah.
0: Up north, you're going to the sunny coast? Because you're not as busy at the Goldie, eh?
1: That's it. I love the sunny coast. And because I'm on the north side, I'm not that far anymore, so.
0: What's it about? It's not even an hour, is it? Or?
1: It works out to be an hour, but when I was living on the south side, it would work out to be an hour and a half. Mm-hmm. Yeah.
0: Yeah, fair enough. Well, enjoy that. Hopefully the sun stays out. Don't forget to stay hydrated. But if you decide not to go to the beach and you decide to watch a bit of Netflix, are you into any series at the moment, or is there something that sort of appeals to Guyala Bales in terms of like a crime story type of girl, or you something else? Well,
1: big crime woman. Yeah, I love watching some crime. Don't mind a bit of crime, bit of thriller, bit of horror. Look, I just love a good movie. If it's entertaining, whether it's horror, comical, or whether it's, you know, a bit of thriller drama, as long as it's directed and produced, you know, in the most deadliest way, I'ma watch it. I'm into everything kind of stuff. Like, I don't mind watching anything, to be honest.
0: When you watch those sort of murder mystery ones or the crime ones, do you try to work out?
1: Yes.
0: Before
1: 100%.
0: How do you go? Do you go all right? Do you get them sometimes?
1: Yeah, I do. I reckon in another lifetime I could have been a detective.
0: Is that right?
1: I'm telling you now. I did. You know what? I did play a detective long time ago when I first started out my acting career. I played a detective for, I can't remember what it was called, but it was an Australian TV show, and that was like one of my first ever main extras, like speaking role. I only said like three words, but I literally watched the whole show just so I could catch myself for 3 seconds saying three words in that one show. And I was a detective. So.
0: All right, well, remind me not to try to hide anything from
1: you. Yeah. I'll find it, Uncle.
0: You will find it. All right. Let's keep the music rolling here this morning. Don't forget, send your fire emojis through and any requests that you'd like along the way as well to 0493 222 822. Let's get it.

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Hi, I'm Taliqua Clancy. My mob is the Willy Willy Waka Waka and Grang Grang, and you're listening to Murray Country. Triple A Murray Country. I keep doing that, missing Triple A. You're listening to Triple A Murray Country.

0: show. What about a couple of deadly songs we got rolling through this morning, Guy LaBarles? That was Uncle Archie Roach, Beggar Man. And before that one, the deadly Max Jackson, 1990-something. How old were you in 1990-something?
1: In 1999, I was just born.
0: You just scraped it in the 90s.
1: Yeah.
0: Yeah, you just made it.
1: Just made it.
0: Oh, my
1: goodness. I get confused because I don't know whether I'm part of Gen Z.
0: That's right.
1: Or the, see, I have massive arguments. Yeah, and all these little fellas are like 6'7", 6'7". I'm like, I don't even know what that means. So I'm like, am I part of you, follow Gen Z mob, or am I part of the, what do they call it, the Gen, not Gen X. It's not Gen X. That Gen X is after Gen Z? Have you heard of Gen X?
0: I have heard of it. I just don't know. They're,
1: we don't know.
0: It's confusing.
1: So you've got the millennials, and then you've got the Gen Z, and then you've got the Gen X. Gen X, I think, has just come out after Gen Z.
0: That's right.
1: And see, people are like, well, it depends on what kind, like what kind of who the kind of people that you grew up with. Because see, I'm supposed to be part of Gen Z, but all the millennial stuff I relate to more than all the Gen Z stuff. Like, I don't really relate to any sort of Gen Z anything. And so, but all the millennials, because I grew up, you know, my mum was quite young when she had me and my twin sister. So I grew up, like, just pretty much growing up with them and all of her sisters. So we all grew up together.
0: So you got all that sort of knowledge.
1: Yeah, the millennial knowledge I got.
0: Well,
1: so don't ask me what 6'7" means, because I have no idea.
0: I still don't know what it means.
1: I still don't know, man.
0: That's just one of those made up things.
1: I think so. I honestly think so.
0: All righty, let's keep the music rolling here this morning. Don't forget 0493222822. We'd love to hear what song you would like us to play for Fire Emoji Friday. Don't forget, send through those fire emojis. All righty, let's keep it rolling here this morning. This is Tim McGraw, Open Season on My Heart, right here on The Brekkie Show.

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0: Triple A Murray Country, The Brekkie Show. Wow, what about that little bit of Neil Murray there, Good Lights and Broom. I do like that song, Goyala, and Black Man before that one, Indigenous. Hey, that community message, you better get that out.
1: Well, yes. What's that one? So we have Brisbane Festival still happening. Tomorrow is the last day. So if you've got if you've got nothing to do really and you've got some kids, take them down to Brisbane Fest. You've only got literally today and tomorrow. So they've got heaps of activities. They've got food. They've got dancing activities, heaps of stuff for the kids as well. So make sure you get down there. Tomorrow, again, is the last day to take part in the Brisbane Festival festivities.
0: Yeah, it sounds awesome. And the thing about getting the kids out of the house is they just cut loose.
1: Yep.
0: They tire themselves out. Technically, they should go to sleep in the car when you throw them in the car, and then potentially they'll still be asleep when you carry them inside.
1: Yeah,
0: maybe just put them under the fan or the aircon, depending how hot it is tomorrow.
1: Yeah,
0: that's how I used to do it. Anyway. Yeah, I used to try to keep them as cool as possible because you didn't want them being cranky and waking up.
1: That's it. You didn't want them sweating up, up, crying because they're sweating.
0: Absolutely not. My kids were deadly. They were on about a 4-hour pattern of sleep, so they'd cut loose.
1: Yeah.
0: As soon as I put them in the car, I knew I had 4 hours from the moment.
1: Out?
0: Yeah, literally.
1: That's so
0: good. And it was like a clock. You could set it.
1: Yeah.
0: You set it within minutes. It was crazy, my kids. Yeah. So
1: what
0: I knew.
1: What's your tip there for the parents out there to get them to have 4 hours sleep?
0: I don't know if there's any tip in particular, but I just think, you know, kids have a pattern. So, but 4 hours is awesome because when you're tired, when they're littlies and you're just tired and you're trying to keep up with them.
1: Yeah.
0: 4 hours doesn't sound like a long time, but it can be like awesome.
1: Yeah.
0: And well, my advice is, and I'm sure the parents already know this, but try to sleep with them. So if they fall asleep, you try to sleep with them.
1: Yeah.
0: Otherwise, if you're up for that 4 hours and then they all of a sudden they wake up and you're tired, you're like, oh no. So it's like doing a double shift or something at work.
1: Oh, yeah, we don't want to do that double, man. We don't like them double shifts.
0: don't want to do any double shifts. And as soon as they wake up, just have a little bit of food on hand.
1: Yep.
0: Maybe have the telly going.
1: Have it ready going.
0: I used to just like sprawling the mattress out.
1: Yep.
0: In the lounge room. Bang, here you go, kid.
1: Oh, I swear, that was the best upbringing I have. As soon as you see that mattress in that lounge room, you already know you was going to have the deadliest time with the cousins, the family. You got a deadly feed, deadly movie.
0: You already knew.
1: Best times.
0: A little bit of fruit too.
1: Yes.
0: Just have it right beside that mattress so they just don't even annoy you.
1: Yeah, yeah.
0: Don't even say the D word. Dad.
1: That's
0: don't
1: it.
0: Even worry.
1: Won't even ask for nothing. You already got it set.
0: So go down and check that out tomorrow, guys. It sounds like a deadly event.
1: Yeah.
0: All righty, we better keep the music rolling here this morning, Gala Bales.
1: Let's do it.

0: Hello, I'm Adam Evans with the NIRS News. Noongar human rights lawyer Hannah McGlade says children in Western Australia's care system are being failed after a 14-year-old girl faced court without a guardian following a night in police custody. Dr. McGlade says spending a night in a police cell would have been deeply traumatic for a child that age. It comes as Western Australia's Child Protection Department faces mounting scrutiny following separate reports of children being left unsupervised in South Hedland. Dr. McGlade wants greater investment in early intervention and says there's real merit in creating a standalone Child Protection Department. Child Protection Minister Jessica Stokowski says she's been briefed on the Geraldton case but won't comment further while it remains before the courts. New South Wales Police Minister Yasmin Cutley has called it a disgrace that the junior officer was singled out over her Aboriginal flag pin in a political attack from One Nation state leader. Cutley says individual officers shouldn't be dragged into political attacks, insisting they deserve to be treated with respect. One Nation's Mike Newman has criticised the pin worn by an Indigenous officer in a police recruitment campaign as an example of woke DEI-infested management within the force. The New South Wales Police Association's Kevin Morton also condemned the comments, noting that the pin is a part of official dress policy. To New South Wales, and police still have not recovered the gun used to shoot an 11-year-old boy in northern Sydney who has since died from his injuries. Superintendent Naomi Moore says several people inside the Norwest unit at the time are well known to police, with their links to organised crime being investigated. She says some of those present have not been cooperating with investigators. The boy, who was shot in the face and neck on Monday, has died in hospital last night. One person has been charged with concealing a serious indictable offence, while a fifth person present has not yet been located. A prominent North Queensland elder will be laid to rest today in Townsville. Dr. Ernest Houlihan OAM spent decades building organisations that would go on to support the Indigenous community in Townsville. Unc Lerney co-founded the Townsville Aboriginal and Islander Health Service and the city's Aboriginal Legal Service. With his late wife Maud in the 1970s, they set up Yumba Meda, a service offering affordable long-term housing for disadvantaged people. Unc Lerney passed away at the age of 93 on the 25th of August. His life will be celebrated at the Ryan Community Centre in Kirwan this morning. We'll have more coming up next.
1: 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Sunday from 1 p.m. Australian Eastern Standard Time. It's Collingwood taking on the GWS Giants for AFL Indigenous Broadcasting. Broadcast throughout the nation via the National Indigenous Radio Service.
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0: To sport, and Lachie Neal is free to play in tomorrow's AFL Grand Final after a dramatic twist in a week-long saga over his one-match striking ban. The Brisbane Star lost his initial challenge at the AFL Tribunal on Tuesday before the Lions took the case to the appeals board last night. The panel found the tribunal had erred in law by not properly weighing Neal's exemplary record of never being suspended in 320 games. He'll instead be fined $10,000 for the hit on Hawthorn's Jack Ginnivan. Neal is now just keen to hit the field.
4: No, I just want to play my part and win on Saturday. Difficult challenge against Freo, but hopefully we can do it.
0: The Lions take on the Dockers in tomorrow's 2026 AFL Grand Final. Now for a look at the capital city weather around the country. A possible shower in Maganjum, Brisbane with a top of 25. 25 and partly cloudy in Gadigal Country, Sydney, while it's 27 and partly cloudy in Ngunnawal Gambri Country, Canberra. 25 and a shower or two for Nam, Melbourne, and partly cloudy in Nipaluna, Hobart with a max of 21. A top of 23 and partly cloudy in Tundunya, Adelaide. A possible shower in 23 degrees for Borloo, Perth, and mostly sunny in Garamilla, Darwin with a top of 34. If you have any stories that you'd like to share with us, you can send us an email to news@nirs.org.au. That's news@nirs.org.au.
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0: Triple A Murray Country, The Brekkie Show, You Proof, Morgan Wallen there. Before that one, Luke Bryan, Knocking Boots. And one of my favourites, old Kane Brown there with Homesick. Glowler Bales, we've got a footy game on tonight. The Dolphins versus the Roosters.
1: Ooh.
0: Suncorp Stadium, 7:50 kickoff. Are you going to go? If somebody was to give you a ticket, would you tag along with them?
1: I think so, yeah. I don't think I've ever watched a Dolphins game before, so I think I'd definitely go.
0: Yeah, it'd be an awesome game. Obviously, yeah. This game tonight is to get into the grand final.
1: Yep.
0: How good for the Dolphins. They've only been in the competition for a couple of years, but they've got to go through the Roosters tonight, which is going to be tough. The Roosters have got a very, very good team.
1: You reckon they'll win or what?
0: Look, I'm on the fins up. I'd rather them play the Roosters than the Panthers, to be honest, in terms of the Panthers. They're just so strong.
1: Yeah.
0: So I think the Dolphins, like, you know, Cobbo's had a great year.
1: Yeah.
0: You know, the Hammer, Bostock, Farnsworth, their backline, Asako, is great. Their halves as well. They're not your typical flashy side, but they got a forward pack that works really, really hard.
1: Yeah.
0: And good luck to both teams tonight.
1: Yeah.
0: But I'm on the fins up.
1: Yeah, I think I am too.
0: Yeah. Why don't you see if you can get a ticket? All your contacts.
1: Well, I think I might have to reach out. I think I might have to.
0: Just send a few little messages here and there. I'm sure it won't take long before somebody says, yeah, we can take Glowler Bales to the
1: footy. We can give you a spare one there, I'm sure.
0: Actually, I wonder if it is sold out. I don't even know if it is sold out. But the other game, of course, is the Penrith Panthers versus the Knights. Wow.
1: Ooh.
0: Well done to the Knights. Obviously, a bit of controversy last week in the Wires game.
1: Yeah.
0: But the Knights, nobody expected them to be there.
1: I know.
0: And they're there.
1: Crazy.
0: Well, they're also one win away from getting into a grand final. That would be like a massive upset. I can't even wrap my head around that if the Knights were to beat the Panthers. But good luck to them.
1: Yeah, good luck to all of them, eh? Let's see how they go. I'm with the fins up, though.
0: Yeah.
1: I'm going to fins up.
0: Let's stay the fins up.
1: Yeah.
0: I wonder if Bolo Edric Lee's got any fins up shirts for us. What do you reckon?
1: What do you reckon, Bolo? Are you listening? Can you give us one or what?
0: Can you give us one or what? You got him on the speed dial there?
1: Yeah. Wait, nah. Yeah.
0: Let's keep the music rolling there this morning right here on the Brekkie Show.

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His name was Jackson

Hi, my name is Jasmine Adams. My mob are Malik Malik from the Daly River in the Northern Territory. 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In the Northern Territory, you are listening to AAA Murray Country.

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0: What is greatness?
1: It's doing what makes you feel proud. What feels right for right now.
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0: I'm Adam Evans with the NIRS News. A West Australian magistrate says it's appalling that a 14-year-old girl in state care faced court alone after spending a night in a regional police lockup. Magistrate Melita Metcalf says no one from the Department of Communities turned up for the Geraldton hearing, despite having hours to arrange a responsible adult to attend. She's now planning to lodge a formal complaint and has urged the girl's lawyer to do the same. The department says it won't comment on individual cases but insists the children's safety remains its top priority. The girl's case manager was based in Perth, more than 400 kilometres away. The head of the New South Wales Police Association has hit back at One Nation state leader after he criticised a young Indigenous officer for wearing an Aboriginal flag pin on her uniform. Kevin Morton says he's disappointed politicians would use individual police officers for political grandstanding, pointing out that the pin was designed by police themselves and is a part of the official dress policy. One Nation's Mike Newman has singled out the officer in an online post, criticising what he says is DEI political positions within the force. The young officer, who featured in a police recruitment campaign, says the pin helps community members feel more comfortable engaging with police. Still in New South Wales, and an 11-year-old boy has died days after being shot in the face at home in Sydney's northwest. The boy was shot at a Norwest unit on Monday and died in hospital last night. An 18-year-old has been charged with concealing a serious indictable offence and remains before the courts. Premier Chris Minns has described the shooting as an incredibly distressing situation and a tragic reminder of the dangers guns pose to innocent people. Two other people arrested over the incident were released pending further inquiries. In Queensland, the Townsville community will farewell respected elder Dr. Ernest Houlihan, OAM. Ernie, as he was known locally, spent more than 50 years fighting racism and discrimination against Aboriginal and Torres Strait Islanders. It was that work for his community which earned him an Order of Australian Medal in 2014. Uncle Ernie was the first Indigenous student to win a scholarship to Townsville Grammar School, and he went on to receive an honorary doctorate from James Cook University. He passed away peacefully on the 25th of August, surrounded by family at the age of 93. Ernie's life will be celebrated at the Ryan Community Centre in Kirwan this morning. To sport, and Lachie Neal is free to play in Saturday's AFL Grand Final after his one-match striking ban was overturned by the appeal board. The panel cited Neal's exemplary record, having never been suspended in 320 games, to trigger exceptional circumstances. He will instead be fined $10,000.
1: Obviously very happy with the appeal board's decision. Looking forward to playing the grand final now, and just want to thank the club, Danny, everyone involved for the process and helping me play this weekend, and the AFL appeals board for their decision as well.
0: Brisbane will face Fremantle in tomorrow's 2026 AFL Grand Final. And in the NRL, Peter Vlandis has been back to keep rugby league growing as the Code's new executive chairman. The Australian Rugby League Commission unanimously endorsed his appointment yesterday after consulting its members. It's highlighted rugby league's record media deal, financial results, TV audiences and crowds during his time in charge. Now for a look at the capital city weather around the country. A possible shower in Maganjin, Brisbane with a top of 25. 25 and partly cloudy in Gadigal Country, Sydney, while it's 27 and partly cloudy in Ngunnawal, Gambri Country, Canberra. 25 and a shower or two for Nam, Melbourne, and partly cloudy in Nipaluna, Hobart with a max of 21. A top of 23 and partly cloudy in Tundanya, Adelaide. A possible shower in 23 degrees for Borloo, Perth, and mostly sunny in Garamilla, Darwin with a top of 34. If you have any stories that you'd like to share with us, you can send us an email to news@nirs.org.au. That's news@nirs.org.au.
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3: 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Guyala Bales.
4: Triple M Motor Country, the Brekkie Show. We're in the final hour here for a Friday, Guyala Bales. And I'll tell you what, I'm ready for the weekend already.
5: Oh, tell me about it. Me too. I can't wait to relax on the weekend. It's been a busy week for us both.
4: It sure has. It sure has. Hey, don't forget KD will be in with Let's Talk after 9 o'clock. News and weather, and the lads will be in this afternoon from 3 p.m. onwards. Let's get the music rolling here. 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

0: Triple A Murray Country. That was a little bit of Busby Maru there. Paint My Cup. That's your favourite song, Gala Bales.
1: I absolutely love that song. It is my favourite.
0: You do, you do, you do. Miranda Lambert before that one, Only Prettier, and Keith Urban, Better Life. There I go again with that mental blank. I'm always got this. I hate when I do. Do you do that? Do you
1: all the time. When I've got so much going on, I have a mental blank literally all the time.
0: It was almost like I had something ready to go, and then I thought, hang on, what was it again?
1: Duh.
0: But anyway, I'll just say this instead.
1: Yeah.
0: So don't forget, tickets go on sale today for CMC Rocks, Brooks and Dunn.
1: Oh, my goodness.
0: Part of the headlining. That's 20 years of CMC Rocks. So get to it. Get to it and have a look, and secure your tickets for next year, nice and early. But let's keep the music rolling here this morning, Guyana. This is Randy Travis, 1982, right here on The Brekkie Show.

0: Triple M Murray Country, The Brekkie Show, Gyla Bales. It's that time of the morning when we have to wrap it up. I hope you enjoyed all the deadly songs we played this morning. Did you enjoy them?
1: I did. I always enjoy them here with Triple A Murray Country.
0: Oh, we had some Mop of the Dropouts there, James Blundell. And, of course, we had to throw Cheers in Texas in there for a Friday.
1: We got to. Our Fire Emoji Fridays.
0: Fire Emoji Friday. Thanks very much for everybody that sent that through too, the old fire emojis. We love it. It inspires me to play some deadly music for you, Mob. But enjoy your weekend, Gyla Bales, whatever
1: too.
0: It is that you get up to, and I'll see you bright and early on Monday morning. Don't forget Uncle Dusty will be in tomorrow and Sunday with your weekend brekkie show. And KD with Let's Talk will be in very, very soon as well after the 9 o'clock news and weather. So take care, you deadly mob out there, and we'll see you all, you mob, later.
1: What a molly.
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0: doesn't matter. It's 5 o'clock somewhere.
1: It's always on 5 in Margaritaville, come to think of it.
0: Yeah, I heard it did.
1: You've been there, haven't you?
0: Yes, sir.
1: I've seen your boat there.
0: I've been to Margaritaville a few times.
1: All right. Well, that's good.
0: Just tumble all the way back.
1: Okay. We just want to make sure you can keep it between the navigational beacons.

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0: I'm Adam Evans with the NIRS News. Noongar human rights lawyer Hannah McLeod says children in Western Australia's care system are being failed after a 14-year-old girl faced court without a guardian following a night in police custody. Dr. McLeod says spending a night in a police cell would have been deeply traumatic for a child that age. It comes as Western Australia's Child Protection Department faces mounting scrutiny following separate reports of children being left unsupervised in South Hedland. Dr. McLeod wants greater investment in early intervention and says there's real merit in creating a standalone Child Protection Department. Child Protection Minister Jessica Stokowski says she's been briefed on the Geraldton case but won't comment further while it remains before the courts. New South Wales Police Minister Yasmin Cutley has called it a disgrace that the junior officer was singled out over her Aboriginal flag pin in a political attack from One Nation state leader. Cutley says individual officers shouldn't be dragged into political attacks, insisting they deserve to be treated with respect. One Nation's Mike Newman has criticised the pin worn by an Indigenous officer in a police recruitment campaign as an example of woke DEI-infested management within the force. The New South Wales Police Association's Kevin Morton also condemned the comments, noting that the pin is a part of official dress policy. To New South Wales, and police still have not recovered the gun used to shoot an 11-year-old boy in northern Sydney who has since died from his injuries. Superintendent Naomi Moore says several people inside the Norwest unit at the time are well known to police, with their links to organised crime being investigated. She says some of those present have not been cooperating with investigators. The boy, who was shot in the face and neck on Monday, has died in hospital last night. One person has been charged with concealing a serious indictable offence, while a fifth person present has not yet been located. A prominent North Queensland elder will be laid to rest today in Townsville. Dr. Ernest Houlihan OAM spent decades building organisations that would go on to support the Indigenous community in Townsville. Unc Lerney co-founded the Townsville Aboriginal and Islander Health Service and the city's Aboriginal Legal Service. With his late wife Maud in the 1970s, they set up Yumba Meta, a service offering affordable long-term housing for disadvantaged people. Unc Lerney passed away at the age of 93 on the 25th of August. His life will be celebrated at the Ryan Community Centre in Kirwan this morning. We'll have more coming up next.
1: 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Sunday from 1 p.m. Australian Eastern Standard Time. It's Collingwood taking on the GWS Giants for AFL Indigenous Broadcasting. 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
0: To sport, and Lachie Neal is free to play in tomorrow's AFL Grand Final after a dramatic twist in a week-long saga over his one-match striking ban. The Brisbane Star lost his initial challenge at the AFL Tribunal on Tuesday before the Lions took the case to the Appeals Board last night. The panel found the Tribunal had erred in law by not properly weighing Neal's exemplary record of never being suspended in 320 games. He'll instead be fined $10,000 for the hit on Hawthorn's Jack Ginnivan. Neal is now just keen to hit the field.
4: No, I just want to play my part and win on Saturday. Difficult challenge against Freo, but hopefully we can do it.
0: The Lions take on the Dockers in tomorrow's 2026 AFL Grand Final. Now for a look at the capital city weather around the country. A possible shower in Maganjum, Brisbane with a top of 25. 25 and partly cloudy in Gadigal Country, Sydney, while it's 27 and partly cloudy in Ngunnawal, Gambri Country, Canberra. 25 and a shower or two for Nam, Melbourne, and partly cloudy in Nipaluna, Hobart with a max of 21. A top of 23 and partly cloudy in Tundunya, Adelaide. A possible shower in 23 degrees for Borloo, Perth, and mostly sunny in Garamilla, Darwin with a top of 34. If you have any stories that you'd like to share with us, you can send us an email to news@nirs.org.au. That's news@nirs.org.au.
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0: lands of the Yuggera and Turrbal peoples. It's Karen Durante for Let's Talk.
1: Yes, hello and welcome to Let's Talk. Where is the week gone? It's Friday already. My name is Karen Durante. Before I continue, I'd like to acknowledge our ancestors and our elders whose shoulders we stand on. I also want to acknowledge traditional owners of the land where you're listening to this broadcast from and acknowledge that Aboriginal and Torres Strait Islander peoples have never ceded their sovereignty. Now, something is going right with the world. If you're about to get the first of three serves of Clay Casadale today here on AAA Murray Country. Clay, of course, hosts The Drive Show with co-host Ian Calder, although this week he's been joined by Dusty Fraser. And, Clay, it is good to have you joining us here on Let's Talk.
2: Thank you, Karen. It's awesome to be here.
1: Clay, firstly, tell us your mob.
2: My mob is Bundjalung and Goombangir, north coast of New South Wales. I spent some time down there last weekend and it was good to just get back and, yeah, see some mob.
1: Yeah, it's funny, Clay, you know, we had this conversation before yesterday about how sometimes, you know, when I'm back home in the Torres Straits, I'm not Karen Durante. Mm. I'm Bertie and Kailung's daughter, you know what I mean? And I wonder if you get a lot of that yourself.
2: Yeah, that's followed me around a bit. And having a mother that's, you know, pretty much worked in radio for more than 30 years in Brizzy.
1: Inducted into the Commercial Radio Hall of Fame.
2: She is Brisbane, and Dad, you know, playing music and travelling around the country. That's definitely followed me around wherever I go, not just home. And I even remember teachers accidentally calling me Troy when I was little and, you know, all that sort of stuff. So it is a pretty strange, you know, thing to have happened to you, but it's at the same time, it doesn't really affect your identity. It solidifies it, if anything, yeah.
1: Yeah, exactly. And I think that's what you've got to do is to be your own person. You can't be riding on mum and dad's coattails because...
2: Or gems.
1: I wasn't going to mention gem. Sounds like a little bit. You brought it up, so I'm going to delve into that a little bit later in this show. There, Clay. I think you've revealed something of yourself there. But we know a bit of Dad's story because obviously he's got that high media profile, so his story's kind of been retold, you know, being born in South Sydney, which might explain his passion for the Rabbitohs, and obviously growing up in Grafton. What about you and Jem? Where did Mum and Dad raise you?
2: All... pretty much in Brizzy, in Mugajan. So we were always, except for like one stint over in the US, we did like 3 months or 4 months over in Nashville, Tennessee. I was 12 years old. That's the only time I've really spent outside of the city until the start of this year, where I've moved down to the Redlands, which is beautiful. Our upbringing was pretty basic for a city, you know, a bunch of city kids, but also to spending a lot of time going back down to Nan's at Grafton or spending time with my grandmother on my mother's side in Redland Bay. I think that's what's drawn me back to Redlands. And also going out the farm. We had a little, a few little properties. We only had one at a time, but those few little properties that just have so much, there's so much memory there because we're getting out of town for the weekend, and if it was riding horses or going fishing in the Upper Brisbane River at the Wivenhoe Pocket there, catching bass and catfish, those are some of the memories from my childhood growing up, yeah. Raised in a very good household, and didn't really know what I wanted to do by about the time I finished school, but I was doing a school-based traineeship here at AAA, and that got me on the right sort of path, and it was in tandem walking in both my parents' footsteps. It was radio broadcasting and country music and Murray music, and it was just right up my alley. And, you know, some sort of paths, they forge themselves in front of you, which is a real blessing in life sometimes. And I could go home too, and if I had any questions, I could ask either of them, and they'd give me the support and all everything that I needed. So it gave me a lot of confidence.
1: And you pretty much grew up with music in the household.
2: Oh, yeah, yeah. And that was a funny full circle moment too, because I remember listening to a lot of that trad stuff, especially like George Jones and Merle Haggard when I was little, and that had such a grip on all of our family, you know. And I used to sort of diss it. I used to be like, no, I don't really want to listen to that. I want to listen to something completely different. You know,
1: here's a bit of Akadaka. Yeah, exactly. Or were you more like indie pop?
2: It was anything and everything. I really loved that band from Perth, Tame Impala. I loved them. Still do. But I was trying to get as far away from, you know, all that as possible. I was listening to experimental hip hop and all that sort of stuff, you know, really trying to change it up. But then
1: being a rebellious teen or something like that. Yes.
2: Totally. Around the age of about maybe 18 or 19, I came full circle and I realised that Merle Haggard is the actual best person in the whole world as far as singing goes, and Alison Krauss is also. So that was a really fun switch around.
1: Yeah.
2: And
1: have your parents told you I told you so?
2: Not really.
1: Not in so many words.
2: I think it's one of those things where you can just let them go and they'll find their way, and then they come back home.
1: I can just imagine the conversation. Let him go. Let him.
2: That's it.
1: Watch him. So you were learning instruments. How many instruments did you do you play?
2: Look, I'm happy to have a crack at pretty much anything, but acoustic guitar is probably my favourite. Piano, I'd sit behind the piano for hours just by ear. We had lessons, but I just didn't like having anything to do in the afternoon after school, so I gave up on lessons. Jem kept going. That's why she's so crash odd at playing piano.
1: Yeah.
2: And playing guitar as well. But yeah, I wasn't much of a lessons kid. Didn't really like, you know, having to crack down, and I didn't have that discipline. Jem definitely did. And it was just a wild thing to come out as a 28-year-old and start to write my own music. None of it's released yet. Got demos, so many demos. I've got about 20 demos, but then you look in the voice memos in your phone and you've got about, you know, 300 to sort through. So that's a daunting task to go and pick up one and finish a song. I think that's the hardest part. It has to pass through a lot of thresholds if you're going to write music. Yeah, your song has to pass these gates, and I'm just at the sort of cusp of that now. Yeah.
1: Do you discuss it with mum or dad?
2: I definitely talk about it with dad. I think dad and mum have been giving me the push to sort of start pursuing it.
1: Yeah.
2: But I'm in my own time and place with the whole thing. So yeah. I'm very comfortable to sort of sit back and just let the world go by a little bit more, and also refine like what the art is. The reason why you make art in the first place. It's a really important thing.
1: I think Jem's just dropped an album.
2: Yeah, she has. It's. I haven't listened to it in full yet. I'm a bad brother. but I'm very excited for her, and Big Sound, you know, she absolutely killed it. Getting up there with Paul Kelly and performing as well over at Lefties. And like we used to listen to Paul all the time as kids, so it was a really special moment. Oh, yeah, actually Paul's had that effect on our family for a while now.
1: He and Dad have collabed, haven't they?
2: Yeah. Yeah, they have. They've written songs together, and they've written actually one of my favourite songs. They both wrote a demo for, and I remember listening to the demo. It was loaded into my iPod Nano as a kid, and I know, right?
1: Everybody's like, what's a Nano again?
2: Yep.
1: Good.
2: It was the old Nano too. Yeah, yeah. It wasn't as flash as the new one. Which is not even that flash anymore. But yeah, no, I remember listening to that demo and just going, oh my God, this is a phenomenal song, you know? But Paul is a very special person for us, and Jem took us up to Gurindji Festival in NT, and we had the privilege to get up there on stage and sing From Little Things, Big Things Grow in the same exact place where all of that story comes from.
1: Yeah.
2: Had the tour there as well. Had an uncle show us all of the Wayville walk-off, the station of which it all played out. And it's funny when you have all those lyrics and you can piece together what it looks like in your head, but then when you're there, it just sort of, it, it, it has a whole other meaning.
1: Yeah.
2: Yeah.
1: Yeah, that this is not just a song.
2: Yeah.
1: This is something that actually happened and you're standing in that physical place.
2: For sure.
1: I'm sure you, for you as a black fella, could pick up that, those spirits.
2: Absolutely. It was, and we were there right on dusk, and NT dusk, you know, you're watching that sun go down like a drop of blood. It's that red.
1: Yeah.
2: Because of the smoke. And it was just this moment, you know. NT for me is probably the most, it's got the heaviest amount of magnetism apart from the country of which I'm from, yeah. You know, like it's got this.
1: Well, you're a saltwater boy. What are you?
2: Well, I think I know. I'm fresh.
1: You're fresh
2: water.
1: Yeah,
2: I'm
1: fresh.
2: Oh,
1: you're more freshwater boy.
2: I am a more freshwater boy. But there is the two, like both Bundjalung and Goombangir, they're split out to the east by Yagal country. So we've got relatives from Yagal country, and whenever I'm out there, it does feel very special. Yeah. Mm. I love the salt.
1: I always it is saltwater country, but I guess you're more inland.
2: That's it, specifically where we're from. Oh, yeah, and as of that Who Do You Think You Are doco that Dad did, we've got ties to Yuin mob down south. Mm. So
1: not to mention the mob on the other side of the world in Malta.
2: Yeah, all over the shop.
1: Because I always thought that Dad had Afghani.
2: Yeah. No, he's Maltese.
1: Mm.
2: But, you know, Malta, pretty popular trading spot and number one, you know, that was the one-stop shop for a lot of countries that were trading. So the diverse sort of genetics that come from that place in that region is pretty, it's pretty phenomenal. You know, you've got European and Arabic, and it's all this, and African, and it's all mixed in. Yeah.
1: You mentioned, of course, you know, you spent a few months in Nashville when Dad was over there. You know, as kids, has he taken you overseas anywhere else, like Malta?
2: Oh, yeah, I haven't been to Malta yet. That's on the wish list for sure. Really want to get to Malta, but family vacation. You know, going over to Japan. Only a couple of years ago for the first time. I was first and only Asian country that I've been to. That was terrific.
1: Mm.
2: Really, really full-on place. I loved Osaka. There was something about Osaka that was just awesome. I was expecting to get to Tokyo, and I'm a bit of a car head, so when I got to Tokyo, I was expecting there to be a lot of, you know, that Tokyo drift kind of, you know, all the skylines getting around and RX-7s, but that was all found in Osaka. And that's where it was there, that really took off. But, yeah, beautiful holidays everywhere. We've gone over to the States a few times. Seen New York, that was pretty cool. But, yeah, there's something about Nashville that I really enjoyed living there. It was humid when we got off the plane, and by the time that we'd finished up our stint there, it was too cold for us. So it's still as, you know, extreme-ish kind of as brizzy.
1: Yeah.
2: But, yeah, beautiful place. I remember getting out of the car, and we hadn't seen Dad for about 3 weeks, and instead of it being, you know, big hugs for Dad, it was, oh, there's fireflies in the backyard, and we were straight off to the fireflies.
1: You mentioned cars, and it's going to be a nice little segue into the song that we're about to play.
2: Mm.
1: But you know, before we get to that, are you feeling any pressure at the moment? Because Gems, you know, dropped a new album.
2: Mm.
1: And you mentioned that you've got all these songs that you've been writing. So, yeah. I mean, there is a thing about sibling rivalry, but does that exist between you two?
2: I don't think it exists at all, but I love to play it up. I absolutely love to, you know, make out that my sister, you know, is not doing the right thing and always make out that it is a competition, even though it is definitely not. But I think Jem going straight in, you know, she released that EP and like released these singles in between, and now she's got an album out, an exceptional line of work for a 25-year-old individual. Like nothing but proud I am for my sister, that's for sure.
1: Yeah, and you don't feel pressure.
2: No, not from my end, not at all. I've weighed it up. I don't really like travelling all too much, and the idea of touring is not on my, you know, it's not top of the list.
1: Yep.
2: Performing in front of people, not on the top of the list either. I think I'll work on the songwriting until I'm happy with what I've got and what order I'm going to release it in.
1: Yeah.
2: That's when I'll start to present it.
1: Yeah. I was reading up on
2: that. I don't want to go off, you know, half cocked, yeah. But yeah.
1: You know when you're ready, right?
2: For sure. And you know, it's a, sort of a saying that you run your own race. I think Slim Dusty actually said that to Dad. You run your own race and also, yeah, I think that's got a powerful meaning too.
1: Yeah.
2: When it comes to art, it's an expression and it's something that you can do without having to – there's no reason to do it. You're doing it because – well, I do it because it's sublimating experience. It's sublimating what you've been through or you have a story to tell. It's not connected to – it's not to be, like, commodified or, you know, it's intangible in a way. But it's still accessible and you can listen to it whenever you want once it's out there. So, yeah, I think I'll go down that sort of track. Where I'm comfy.
1: Well, I did ask you at the start, before we went to air, that, you know, do you have some favourite songs from Dad's collection?
2: Yeah.
1: Because you've got plenty of choice there.
2: I'm a Holden tragic.
1: Yes, exactly. We're going to talk about where that came from in just a moment.
2: Okay.
1: So tell us about this song and why you like it.
2: Well, V8 Down, it's pretty self-explanatory and... I was only just down there on the weekend in Grafton and seeing all the cars that are getting around, and it is vastly different from the BYDs and all of the Teslas that get around in the city. And a lot of people aren't afraid to drive their, you know, their Commodores into the ground and Falcons into the ground out there. So they're to be used. And I think that makes it a special place. So V8 Town is reminiscent of Grafton, I reckon, yeah.
1: Let's have a listen.

0: Fans of the Yuggera and Turrbal peoples, it's Karen Durante for Let's Talk.
1: We are delving into the, you know, we're having a big Doris at the Casa Daly household. Through elder son Clay, who is obviously a host here with AAA Murray Country, does a host of other things as well. And as I mentioned at the start, you know, this, you're going to have three serves of Clay today on AAA because...
2: Well, it's a weird format. You don't really talk about yourself.
1: No, not on
2: at all no. on Drive or, yeah. or Brekkie. I mean, you'll talk about experiences and that, but never, you know, as you said, delving into the... The Casa Daly household.
1: Yes, spying through the eldest son. No, good ways. So, yeah, look, we just heard your dad's song there, V8, and we know that they're a car that you're passionate about. We hear it every day when you come into work. Yeah. Why do you have that? You've probably outed yourself in relation to that, that you do have three cars. Why does Clay Casa Daly have three cars? Where's your passion for these cars come from?
2: Oh, when I was born, I was driven home from the hospital in an EH wagon.
1: Yeah. That's what you were told. You wouldn't remember the experience.
2: No, though. No, not at all. I'm sure I remember sort of the sound. And that's about it.
1: It's the only thing that would comfort him.
2: That's it. I wasn't aware of just how much my parents were rev heads until Dad got a Club Sport, an HSV Holden, and like it was in Sting Red, and I do have vivid memories of that. And then it wasn't only a couple of years later that Dad got a different clubby, and Mum got a Monaro. And when the
1: you're a Holden family,
2: yeah. Absolutely. We've had some experiences of going and following some of the races and going out to Willowbank and going down to Gold Coast as well. And that was phenomenal. There was specifically a year where the IndyCars dropped out of the Gold Coast and all of this accommodation opened up.
1: Mm.
2: And so, 'cause no one wanted to see just the V8s, they wanted to see the Indies too. So we thought, oh, well, we'll go down there and watch. And that year, that was just unreal. It was everything from the echo of all those V8s off of the skyscrapers to watching that F111 do the dump and burn right over the track. It was phenomenal. But, yeah, two Sting Red V8 Commodores and a Monaro in the garage at one stage, 16 cylinders between Mum and Dad. And it's kind of in the direction where I've gone recently as well. NAIDOC not only was a fantastic year this year specifically, but I did pick up a Monaro while I was down in the Gold Coast, so it was all tied in and it all worked out.
1: I can't get rid of
2: any of them at the moment. I love them all equally. And
1: well, you don't want to get rid of them, do you?
2: Not really. No. I think it's a passion that I've got. But this is the weird thing too. Like, you know, they're seen as fuel guzzling cars and not good for the environment at all. And I've always had
1: release a hybrid or an electric version?
2: Never. I'm holding out for hydrogen. We'll retrofit something, but we'll see how that goes. But not only are those cars, you know, they're seen as a, you know, two-star, one-star, you know, rating as far as the environment goes. I drive these cars and I also have a great appreciation for nature conservation and I've always loved getting out there and being connected to wildlife, and I absorbed all of that stuff like a sponge when I was a kid. I went through this obsession with Australian native birds when I was about 8 years old, and that has been life-changing too.
1: Mm.
2: I remember being up in Weipa and I was just listing all of the birds that we were seeing, and we were on a fishing boat with about 15 other people.
1: All right.
2: And
1: was this a father-son thing?
2: No, not really.
1: Or did you go yourself?
2: No. It was the whole trip was a father-son thing. I played a gig up there in order to buy a new guitar.
1: Okay.
2: Yeah, my first electric, my first Stratocaster.
1: That made Dad said, here, you got to perform. You got to pay for half of this.
2: Totally did. Actually, halfway through the gig, his guitar, one of his, the strings stopped working, like one of the pickups stopped working and wasn't picking up one of the strings. So we had to swap guitars, you know, halfway through the set. Weipa was phenomenal, amazing fishing. But I remember that trip and I remember going, now those birds over there on the sandbar, they're they're oyster catchers. They're a pied oyster catcher, and when they take off, they make this noise. You know, it's like a peep peep. And as soon as I said that, they actually did take off and make the peep peep sound. And the guy that works up there, he goes, "Mate, you better be careful. You're going to get a job up here in parks. You're going to be a guide." Now, and that was one of those things I was going to do.
1: I've heard you mimic birds before on air, so can you mimic the bird?
2: Oh, yeah. I could try. I could give it a go.
1: All right.
2: But, yeah.
1: No pressure.
2: Oh, the pied oyster catcher. Oh. It's kind of like that.
1: And you know what?
2: I don't know that one off
1: You
2: my
1: know,
2: heart.
1: While you're watching that Piper, you know what was watching you?
2: What's that?
1: Crocodile.
2: Yeah, all right. We were across the fact that there were a lot of crocs up there. Mm. Sharks were the problem where we were fishing, though. We were flat out getting a fish to the boat without the taxman having a bit.
1: What were you catching? Because I know that Weeper's got some, you know, the jewfish, you know, which is pretty big and, you know which one I mean.
2: Mm.
1: Was it barramundi? What?
2: From memory, there was barra up in the estuaries, but out in the open it was things like pelagic fish like golden trevally.
1: Or
2: just big GT, giant trevally. And then there were sweet lip and those kinds of.
1: Yeah, the GTs, nice to battle and bring them in and that kind of thing. But once they get too big, I think the you've got to worry about things like ciguatera.
2: Poisoning
1: and stuff like that.
2: That's right. Yeah, it's a cumulative thing that the flesh has. But one of the hacks that one fella told us was if you're filleting the fish and the flies aren't going near it, don't eat it.
1: Oh, really?
2: The flies are a key indicator for, you know, whether it's got too much of the heavy metals in it or not. Mm. Yeah.
1: All right.
2: If it's going to make you crook.
1: Listen to you. So font of information. So I was reading that, you know, Dad's obviously a regular at the Tamworth Country Music Festival and, you know, obviously that's where he kind of got his start, really.
2: For sure.
1: Did he take you and Jem on stage to perform as well when he was on stage?
2: We got our first taste for it down there.
1: How old were you?
2: Oh, I can't even remember. I honestly can't. I think we were about 8 years old. I'm not sure. Remember the Dreaming Festival?
1: Yep.
2: I went up there when I was ultra young and got up on stage with Pigram Brothers and played harmonica, and I was young then. Mm. I think I might have been about 6 or 7. Pioneer Village, I think I got up when I was about that age too. I'd have to have Dad talk about how old I was because I've got no idea really. It's all a blur. But it was a case of jumping up there on stage and then, you know, off you get off stage, here's your $50. You know, like it was you play for money.
1: Yeah.
2: Not for the fun of it.
1: Yeah.
2: It's different now, but off the back of one of the most fantastic weekends ever, Dad's been putting on shows on my late Nan's property, Nanny Nine's property, and we had about 130, 150 people out there.
1: Yeah, you were talking about this. You alluded to it.
2: Yeah.
1: Why has Dad started doing these things? Is it just to, a different way of sharing his love of music, of culture?
2: For sure. I think there's no more special place than Dad to, you know, invite you to the home, you know, where he grew up. And it's 90 acres of bushland with a clearing in the middle, and it used to just have an outhouse and, you know, no plumbing. And it's to just give people that sort of gig where, you know, I can jump up there with no shoes on. That's just an idea of, like, how the gig operates, or at least how I operate at that gig.
1: Yeah.
2: There's not a lot of places where you can comfortably...
1: It's like, it's my nan's place, I can do what I like.
2: That's it. Mm. But to get up there and share a couple of songs before, or a few songs before, Dad comes on and shares some of those stories that he's got is just phenomenal.
1: Mm.
2: We've done two. And it's... I think out of all of the gigs that I have played, and this is not to downplay Tamworth, you know, and the size of the audiences that you can get there, and don't want to downplay any of the other gigs, even the family shows that we've done. You know, we did Triffid and went down to play Gold Coast as well. This one in particular is so intimate and so sort of raw that it's it's hard to beat as far as a gig. Mm. And my idea of an ideal gig, selling out stadiums is really cool. Love going to big events and watching my favourite bands play.
1: Yep.
2: But as a person sharing your songs for the first time, there's no greater place to do that than a place like Nan's place. Yeah. Mm. Yeah.
1: Speaking of sellout crowds, you know, and about artists, you know,
2: yeah,
1: taking a stand. We saw, of course, over in the United States, Ed Sheeran's tour, Macklemore, you know, making that comment about Palestine, free Palestine, and the fallout that happened from that. Where do you sit in that, you know, just as an observer, but also I guess as, you know, an artist, is it your responsibility to call out when you see atrocities happening in the world, particularly if you feel so strongly about them?
2: It's a really good question, and you got to be careful about what you say.
1: Yeah.
2: As a First Nations person of this country and to observe what's going on overseas, and it is labelled the Holy Land, I have a level of conflict there because I'm like, why is it labelled the Holy Land if it creates some sort of unrest within me? As far as artists getting political, I don't think it's ever it's not a thing to be mixed with your artwork. And Ed's sort of fallen under he's been chucked under the bus as far as, like, I don't like Ed's music for starters, but he's been chucked under the bus. It's that whole guilt by association, or that guilt by not saying anything or speaking up about it.
1: Mm-hmm.
2: He's probably come from a place of, oh, well, it's an ongoing war that's happening overseas, and it doesn't really have anything to do with my music and my fans.
1: Well,
2: and it's
1: did speak up for Ukraine, though.
2: Did he speak up for Ukraine? Yes, so he's done it before, and they're expecting him to do it again.
1: Well, I don't know. It just seemed like his behaviour was a bit weird. I mean, you know, I think everyone acknowledges what's happening over in Gaza.
2: Absolutely,
1: is awful. And you know, obviously people are wanting our world leaders to pressure Israel to stop doing what it's doing, you know, to have a ceasefire.
2: Mm-hmm.
1: Because, you know, you're just tired of hearing about children dying.
2: Yeah.
1: And all that kind of stuff.
2: For sure.
1: Yeah. So, no, and that was the thing that got me about the whole Ed Sheeran thing. I thought he was one of these people because he stood up for blackfellas, you know. He wore when he came here to Australia, Or the T-shirt with, you know, the Aboriginal colours. So we thought, okay, well, this is an artist with, you know, a strong social justice, you know, belief.
2: Mm-hmm.
1: Anyway.
2: Do you think that there is a sort of split between what you're writing and what you're doing and what people are there to listen to compared to being...
1: I don't know. I'm not that kind of creative person. So for me, you know, the work that I do, it's kind of like you do feel strongly about certain things, and when the forum is right, yes, then you bring it up.
2: Yeah.
1: And I guess, you know, from a Macklemore perspective, he had, you know, 90,000 people that he could speak to about this stuff.
2: For sure.
1: Yeah.
2: He had the opportunity and it wasn't taken. And his solidarity wasn't defined.
1: Well, Ed Sheeran's support acts, the rest of them walked out. So, you know, in solidarity with Macklemore.
2: Yeah.
1: So, I don't know. It could have been handled better, I think, you know, because it obviously got a lot of, you know, mainstream media coverage, but also there was just meltdown over social media platforms as well, with people sharing their opinions about that whole situation. So it had people talking about it, but, you know, the point being that Macklemore made afterwards is that, he can walk away from this, but the people in Gaza can't walk away.
2: That's right. Yeah, true. Yeah.
1: He can walk away from this, but the people in Gaza can't walk away.
2: That's right. Yeah, true. Yeah.

0: is still accountable, you know, for what they say.
1: Yep.
0: Be it through their music and what they say on stage in between songs. There is accountability there.
1: Yep.
0: But that being said, there's a lot of artists that I've listened to in the past and I still listen to now that have, they're not really good people. They're not my role models. But as far as music and songwriting, they are my guides in a way. Like they've written some fantastic tunes and I take a lot of inspiration from their music.
1: Yep.
0: It's funny where you can draw the line there.
1: Yep.
0: Yeah.
1: Mm. What do you write about?
0: I write about, well, I had a bad breakup, so I wrote a lot of songs about heartache and that sort of thing. But as the fog clears on that, writing some more upbeat stuff, also writing like some country tunes as well. But majority of it is sort of like a post rock alternative and folk kind of thing. Yeah,
1: I was
0: dark westerns. I love, you know, writing western songs but putting a spin on them.
1: Yeah. I was just thinking about who you reminded me of, you know, and this is just physically, and because I haven't heard you.
0: Yeah, Costa from the ABC?
1: No. No, I hope
0: hairy,
1: you're I hope
0: short
1: you're,
0: fella.
1: I hope you're pleased with who I imagined you, you know, looked like. Jamiroquai.
0: Oh, yeah. That's good.
1: And Josh Teske from the Siskiyou
0: Brothers.
1: Oh, yeah,
0: yeah, yeah. Oh, thanks for that.
1: Yeah, well, it could be the beard or it could be, you know, sometimes you know, check
0: I'd on like
1: the overalls
0: to have,
1: and
0: I'd like to
1: like
0: have Josh Teske's voice and Jamiroquai's car collection.
1: There you go. Oh, my goodness. All right, so we're going to be watching this space for Clay Cassidaly to be recording some music.
0: For sure.
1: Dad got a recording studio at home? Or
0: yeah, it's good. Like it's just the art room. So where Nan used to do all of her artwork and, you know, where all the paints were. You'd open that door and just smell all of the
1: paint.
0: The paint, yeah. That's where he records now any of the demos and stuff that he's sending off. He's working with Ian Moss again and they're sending stuff to each other and playing over.
1: Yeah, dropping something next month.
0: Yep. So it's really cool. That space is pretty sacred.
1: Mm.
0: As far as creating music goes, it's unreal. The acoustics of that place is excellent.
1: Mm.
0: But it's only this tiny little room, so you hear that room. And Dad, with the Between the Fires album, recorded the entire album in the house.
1: Oh, wow. Yeah.
0: So it was – and there's the doco there that that Ben Miller was working on, and it was fantastic, like – to go down and watch him do his thing in that studio is awesome. But yeah. I am going to go down there and record a few songs with him.
1: Okay.
0: And have a week off and then just go on a writer's thing.
1: Yep, yep.
0: That'd be good.
1: Yep.
0: But, yeah, that's awesome.
1: Yeah, when the time's right, the time's right, right?
0: Yeah, I think so.
1: Yeah. What's your creative process? I mean, one, is it similar to Dad's and Jem's or you have a different creative process? Do you like grab your pet python and like, okay, mate, let's sit down, let's write some words down here, buddy?
0: Me and Kimchi, we don't share the songwriting process. I think it's a...
1: You do talk about your snake to your drive listener.
0: Yeah, absolutely,
1: right?
0: Yeah.
1: Sorry, what's his name? Kimchi.
0: Kimchi, yeah.
1: Mm-hmm.
0: And like the Korean side dish.
1: Yeah.
0: Because of that rusty colour that he's got, he's a centurion python from out, you know, in middle of the continent.
1: Did you have a black one before?
0: No. I've never owned any venomous snakes or anything like that. Oh, no, I did have a carpet python actually named Hizzy Higgins.
1: Yeah.
0: Had that one for a little bit. It was found in Paul's.
1: Did you call it Hizzy Higgins because...
0: Yeah.
1: Was it because I read that Jem actually loves... Missy Higgins, and so was this like a dig at her?
0: Not at all. I thought it was just clever because it was had
1: did
0: a bit
1: she
0: of attitude.
1: Think it was a dig at you that you were digging her?
0: That's right.
1: Talk up this sibling rivalry.
0: Oh, the sibling rivalry. Well, it doesn't exist, but I try and make it exist because just good. It's good banter to have between you and your siblings.
1: Yeah.
0: And I think if you're all performers in a way,
1: yeah,
0: it it's even better. Yeah. You know, if you get to show a little bit of that to people, it's funny.

0: Babies of the family, they get spoilt rotten.
1: That's so, right. Yeah. They do.
0: I hope you're out there.
1: And it's up to the eldest to face the trials and tribulations before the younger one too. So
0: yeah, you're the test.
1: Yeah, I'm the test. I was out of home as soon as I was 18, living in all the share houses around Brisbane. But the songwriting process is just, you know, sometimes you get home and you got this feeling that you have to do something or get something out.
0: Mm.
1: And a lot of the time, and also when you're processing, you know, bad things in your life are part of the feeling when you're singing and writing at the same time in tandem. Sometimes that's where a lot of the songs just come from.
0: Yeah.
1: You know.
0: So those ones about your bust up, are they angry songs?
1: Oh, yeah, partly. They got levels of anger and regret and like wanting to go back and change things but having no way of doing that.
0: Yeah.
1: What you would have done differently. Coulda, shoulda, woulda music. And it's like a lot of them are just slow and it's acoustic and me singing, but a bunch of them also have some backing and some drums and bass.
0: Mm.
1: It's hard to figure out the voicing of where the song sits and what tempo you want it at and what key you want to sing it in, but you find it and then you keep going with it.
0: And you're going to keep it all organic? No AI is going to be touching
1: not at
0: the
1: all
0: music.
1: Not at all. I think the only thing that I'll use AI for as far as the process of things goes is bringing some of the visual elements that I've got to life and then recreating them myself.
0: Mm.
1: How authentic that is visually, I'm not too sure yet, but we'll figure it out. I've got a massive thing against AI as far as music. I even had a fella who's in a pretty prominent band, and I'm not going to name him. He came up to me and said that he really likes, you know, if he's working on a song and he can't finish it, he really likes sending it through an AI processing thing and the song comes back and it's
0: chat
1: perfect.
0: Hey, ChatGPT, please finish this song.
1: Hey, don't
0: for
1: even
0: me.
1: Talk. My phone's going to start going off. But it was just a moment of like, dude, what's the point of writing? Because like the reason why I write is to get something off my chest.
0: Yeah.
1: And if you're turning to an artificial intelligence to finish a bit of the story or finish the song for you and it's written in a way that like you're writing to appease people, you're writing from a perspective of what's going to sound good to them, not what's going to sound good for you, what you have to express, that's where I draw the line. And that's why I think AI doesn't really have a part in it whatsoever.
0: And just really concerned too about, you know, the big tech companies than the way that they've behaved in pushing to have our copyright laws here in Australia relaxed so that, you know, they're not, you know, your rights as an artist is not infringed upon by big tech. I mean, that's a load of BS right there.
1: Mm.
0: So hopefully, you know, the government doesn't fall to that particular pressure.
1: Totally.
0: And certainly an interesting time for everyone, for all humans across this globe with what is happening in the AI space. Sounds like just a good time to just go to Grafton and chillax, right?
1: See, what I think it's going to come full circle and these things blow up and then they become really popular. And I think after a while people are going to cotton on to the fact that something that is created by a human or by a team of humans is going to be the thing that is more of a commodity and more of an enriching experience to listen to that type of music.
0: Mm.
1: I would hope that it runs its course really fast, just as fast as the new AIs and all that are being generated. I would hope that it runs its course and everyone comes back to the simplicity of what music is.
0: Yeah.
1: I think, yeah.
0: Yeah, anytime.
1: If you're topping the charts with a robot, dude, that's too far. You know?
0: Yeah, exactly. I just keep thinking about any time the AI comes up, you know, in the news or just in general conversation, I keep saying, does nobody remember, you know, Terminator?
1: Yeah.
0: Skynet becoming aware.
1: Absolutely.
0: You know.
1: Not that it's as full on as Terminator, but the amount of emails that I get in music programming for AAA, right, you'll get all of these songs that come through and someone has AI generated the lyrics, AI generated the music, and they're pushing for airplay at the station.
0: Mm.
1: And I have to be the one to say, look,
0: thanks
1: it
0: for
1: sounds
0: that,
1: really great, but it doesn't really, for one, it doesn't adhere to what we stand for culturally. No one's put in the effort. No one's actually gathered around and started playing this music together to get a demo and then record it together to get a final.
0: Mm.
1: And they've put in the hard yards and they've really sacrificed something. Mm. This was made in 30 seconds, quicker than you could send an email out to all these people to get them together. You know, like that's phenomenal to me.
0: Yeah.
1: So that's where I draw the line, and yeah, I don't think it adheres to what we stand for.
0: You think of all the classics that are out there at the moment in the music world. Do you think AI would have been actually even able to create any of that?
1: It's funny the when you listen to pop music these days, and then you hear what AI is spitting out. I'd like to put my finger on where AI has started its journey as far as songwriting. It might be something that's been around for a little bit longer than it's alluded to. You know, some of the biggest hits ever. Imagine if AI has just been around for yonks and it wrote Purple Rain. And it wrote, you know, I'd hate to say that about Prince, but it's so uncanny. It's so scarily similar to being real that we don't really know. We don't really know how long it's been around for.
0: Yeah.
1: Yeah.
0: Well, I doubt it was anywhere where these fellas penned the song, which is a family favourite, right?
1: AI had nothing to do with this, even the artwork on the front cover. But this song is unreal. Is it? Yeah, it is what it is. No, I love this song. Actually, we were standing around the fire just having a big Warumpi Band talk. It was Bin Miller, Dad and I, and the gig had finished last weekend, and then I just had From the Bush playing out of my phone, and we were just rocking out beside the fire like, how good is this song?
0: Yeah.
1: This is not From the Bush coming up next, but it's definitely, it's up there as a favourite for our family for sure.
0: Let's have a listen to it. And thank you so much, Clay, for popping in. We'll see you at Drive. And then, of course, for those of you who want to get more of Clay, Let's Talk is repeated after 7 here on AAA Murray Country. But we're going out with a family favourite. This is the Warumpi Van and My Island Home.

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